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She is Nancy Lieberman joining us here at Unsportsmanlike, presented by Progressive Insurance. 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You know, as I was thinking about introducing you, I was wondering this. Does it ever get old introducing you as a Hall of Famer? Like, do you ever get sick of someone saying,

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ESPN Radio, presented by Progressive Insurance. Folks continue to write in saying comments about what the Cowboy fans are saying about Myron's head. Let's just

James, and Lisa, I think you wouldn't, Myron, to feel better because you said Myron's not the only person on this show with a big head.

stuff this weekend. The WNBA had some great games, but the main news was once again something that led to a public controversy outside of the world of sports. This time, it was Sophie Cunningham on Friday night goes for a layup, and Dejanay Carrington had a flagrant 2 foul, led to her being ejected from the game. And then after the game, she had some things to say, which we will

in basketball, sort of how it should be called and how it should be handled. The foul, I think she initially went for the ball. Now, whether or not only she knows whether the follow through was intentional or not, but honestly, to some extent, it doesn't matter because you hit her in the face. That is a flagrant.

disorders. Take up for which I didn't understand that. I mean, put everything else aside. Coaches need to ride for their players, do they not? And I don't know what's going on with Steph.

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0: anniversary, coming up with this movie. Lisa Coleman from Wendy and Lisa, the Prince and Revolution. You know, I had a chance to meet her in person. She goes, it's always good to meet a fellow Coleman. She could not have been sweeter. She was so nice. And I said, I don't think you have any idea what you and your band mean to me in terms of all my childhood. She goes, I get a lot of that. And she was very appreciative. So I have Lisa Coleman, number two on my list. I get a chance to hear from her again. But right now, number two on the list, Gary, what you talking about, Willis Coleman, on the top of the selection committees, of the top famous Colemans, he is at number two. So that means we move on to
1: number three.
0: CAQ is number three on your list.
1: All right. I met this man before he passed away. A lovely man.
0: Okay.
1: He was a decorated member of the U.S. Marine Corps, an all-star, and a four-time World Series champion with the Yankees. But perhaps best known.

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0: out with us for the first time. We're so happy to have him. It's Vince Goodwill.
1: I don't know when they want me, but I shall be playing a part of the attempts today. Shall I be
0: Please
1: angry
0: don't.
1: And...
0: and a veteran of this, and, you know, one of the best redrafters in all of redraft, Dan McMahon.
1: Howdy, partners. I'm not sure about that. I think it took Christian Brown 4th overall in last year's redraft.
0: No, you shouldn't have brought that up.
1: Like the Nuggets, I was a bit too high. But hey, you didn't give us the good

0: it as a bit, but I do mess it up. And I want the position where I always go in between you guys. Okay, is that position two?
1: Or second.
0: Okay.
1: Yeah.

So this is a 2023 draft. It's the Victor Wembanyama draft, which I think you're going to hear his name very soon. These are the guys who are up for extensions this summer. So it's a great time to evaluate most of them, at least. Some of them are on. Some of them are on two ways, and there's one player aside from Wemby who has already signed an extension in this class. You are correct, and we'll see how early or if he goes. So we're going to redo the lottery here, and 2023. I will remember it very well, the lottery that year, because Wendy. That's right. One of the most memorable. Why don't we just make this our SoFi, get your money right, memory lane. One of the great assignments of my career, Vince, to be sent to Paris for the

know, covering the playoffs, whatever year that was, 2017, 18, whatever it was. He was like the Victor Wembanyama that year. He was from the greater Toronto area. I was in Toronto during the playoffs. It's hard to get playoff games in your hotel room in Toronto. So I walked down to this legendary sports bar in Toronto, Real Sports, right next to Jurassic Park. It's a great spot. I walk in there. It was like a regular Monday or Tuesday night. You know, I was hoping to see, you know, I don't know,

0: was the NHL draft lottery. Because the Maple Leafs were in it. I think they had the third or fourth best chance. And they were trying to get Connor McDavid. Anyway, I'm watching the lottery. I've never seen the NHL lottery before. And Connor McDavid is sitting down the street, I believe at the CBC, but whatever network had it. He's in the studio. They open up the envelopes and discover, Jackson, help me out here, Winnipeg or Calgary or Edmonton, right?
1: Yes, sir. That's 2015.
0: Oh, 2015. Boy, it's been years now. Edmonton?
1: Yes.
0: So Edmonton pulls, they pull Edmonton. Edmonton wins the lottery. The Maple Leafs fans are all bummed because this is one of their favorite sons from Ontario, generational player, etc. And like 2 minutes after he finds out he's going to Edmonton,

0: amazing I thought that broadcast was. So, years later, with the help of our colleague Jonathan Gavoni, I spent some time with Victor and his agents and his family in Paris that year, and we had this idea. Just, you know, and he was very willing to do it, and the lottery happens at 2 a.m. there, and so we did it, and I went over there, and it was the last game of the regular season was that night. His team played the other Paris team in the French league.
1: Last game of the French regular season.
0: Last game of the French regular season, which goes into May, I guess.

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I love this story. So just to illustrate how Jonathan Gavoni works, all right? So I go over there in January. Paul Koulibaly was kind of playing on their JV team. They have like a French league. They have their senior team, and they have kind of a JV team. They call it Espoir, okay? And they play at like 3 or 4 o'clock.

wait.

0: said because we're so shy.
1: Yes, and then go play in the varsity game, which is what happened. And Koulibaly killed in this game. Killed at like 25 points. Was awesome. I swear to God, he jumped 10 spots in the order after this game. And Gavoni, like, look, I don't, maybe Jonathan has a different version of events, but I'm just going to legend build. Gavoni, like, talked Colette into doing this. Koulibaly plays against Richechet and then goes in the senior game. He played like 2.5 quarters. Then played, was the first guy who was a six man. Right out of, like, you know, 16-year-old sophomore.

0: like a texture reader.
1: Well, so anyway, they play that game that night. Did Cold Blood play it? I don't remember what he did. So they went to Nike's Paris, like, headquarters on the Champs-Élysées.
0: Is this a huge store?
1: You know, the store is there, but this is, like, the actual, and they have offices there.
0: Okay.
1: It's not far from Boulevard McMahon. Boulevard McMahon is down the street.
0: Avenue.

0: said that he did he bring Jameson to France as well?
1: No, my little nephew was on this trip. His name is Jameson O'Connor.
0: Again, doesn't sound French.
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3: Every 40 seconds, a child is reported missing. That's 2,000 children every single day. It's a heart-wrenching reality that we can no longer ignore. Find the Children is a nonprofit organization dedicated to

0: this place. There's not that many people there. They kept it small. All of Victor's teammates are there. His family is there. Kylian Mbappe is there. He's playing for PSG at the time. You know, PSG is Vince?
1: Yeah.
0: Paris Saint-Germain. Currently the two-time Champions League winners. So he's there. Like, there's some French actor there. I don't know. Maybe he's a big deal, but I don't know. Gerard Depardieu. No, I'm just kidding. It was some young French actor. But it'd be amazing if Gerard Depardieu showed up at Victor Mbappé's. So here's the thing. So it was right in front of a Western Eastern. You know, it was our broadcast. So the deal is, Victor's going to find out what happens, and he's going to come over to me. And he had, like, no time to do this because we had to get to the broadcast. And I remember talking to the truck. I think I felt like it was a Western Conference Finals. And they told me, you have 90 seconds. And that one, then they were like, you have 75 seconds.
1: I think it called me, like, Joker was about to tip off.
0: Okay, so it must have been
1: Lakers Nuggets, I think.
0: Okay, I think that might be right.
1: Yeah.
0: All right, so I'm hearing the truck. The lottery is going on, and here's the thing. I'm hearing the live broadcast. We're connected through satellite, whatever, internet, whatever. I'm hearing the live broadcast, but, you know, it's being streamed to France, and so there's a delay. There's like a four-ish, five-ish second delay. So he all sits down with his family, and his agent is there. And I said to his agent, Buna, I said, Buna, I'm going to be hearing the teams that come out of his envelopes. Do you want me to tell you, like, give you a sign, like, which team, like, you know, write it down or whatever so that you're, you know, you have some heads up. I offered that, and he said, only for one team, and I will not tell you what that team is. Maybe later in Victor's career, but there's only one team that Buna wanted to know who it was. But Victor was on the record as saying he didn't care, he didn't have, he wasn't, like, a place he didn't want, like, so it didn't matter. So, yeah, so it was amazing. We had

0: It's there. He blew Wendy's incident because it went virally. ESPN sent Wendy all the way to Paris for a 60-second interview.
1: Well, you know why I don't like that? Because I literally...

0: interesting.
1: One thing nobody can criticize is your work ethic.
0: Anyway, so we get through, and Victor had been like, Victor, we got like 2 minutes once this happens. Because, you know, on the broadcast, they, you know, go to the Spurs, you want it, you know, and all this stuff.
1: By the way, thank you. Thank you for that. What is that, a 3-year-old Wendy Sleep update?
0: Listen, some people have great stories of being up all night in Paris. I'm just not one of them. So, it happens, and sure enough, Victor comes over, and I have 70 seconds. I think I squeezed out 3 questions.
1: There you go.
0: Not a super memorable interview, although he was, like, excited to be a Spur because, you know, the Spurs are connected to France because of Tony Parker.

0: that I've just filibustered for all that stuff. I'll pick up Scoot Henderson number one day. All right, Vince, you're on the clock.
1: You know, this is a really difficult decision because you got both Thompson twins to pick between. But

0: Alright, so it's now my turn, right?
1: It is.
0: So really, this is kind of a tough spot. You're one of the toughest spots because you're going with a Thompson twin,

0: seen. I've watched Ahmed play a little bit more. He's got a little bit more of a history. His defensive intensity, although Asar was the one who made all the defense this year.
1: They're both incredible.
0: Their athleticism is tremendous. Ahmed just has a little bit bigger body of work. That's basically why I'm doing that. I mean, I could redraft this again in a year or two. And he's a
1: better offensive player at this point. Look, that way, being hired for the Houston Rockets, hiring Chip England, and obviously Ahmed's going to be his new pet project, as Lindor was, as Kawhi Leonard was before that, among others.
0: And by the way, like, I obviously could go with Brandon Miller here. Brandon Miller's had a very good 3 years. I just look at Ahmed Thompson as a true difference-making defensive player. He obviously, his offensive game is still under development, but...
1: Well, it is, but in this class, he ranks fourth in points scored, second in rebounds, and second in assists. You know, he's a pretty good

his family center. He was kind of thrust into primary initiator role last year, and it was, you know, a learning experience. I wouldn't say he failed. If somebody used to be on this podcast,

It's just that this history pro shooting is getting worse, not better. And he's just not going to get guarded in the playoffs, and that is definitely an issue. And so he doesn't have to be a 40% three-point shooter. He just can't be a 20% free-point shooter like he was this last year.

0: drafts is we remove like some of the stigmas that happen in real time. Like now we're criticizing this game where it is, but when you go to a redraft and the guy's being number two, like you're saying, he's had a pretty successful career so far. So you're not dissecting the negatives as much as you are accentuating all the positives that he has brought in his first 3 years.
1: Yeah, and look, he averaged over 18 points a game last year. Shouldn't

0: athletes in the league.
1: Both of the best two athletes in the league.
0: Yeah.
1: They're both just going to say up there.
0: Might not be any.
1: Yep.
0: Extension to him. We're going to be interested, by the way. The Rockets have a history.

0: last year with Jabari Smith. They got extensions done with all three of those guys. So we'll see. I'll also say, and I've said it many times, in terms of who they value the most on that roster, Thompson is at the very, very top of that list. I'm not talking young guys, I'm talking period. So,
1: all right. You've got control.
0: Okay, so number three pick's going to be Brandon Miller. And remember, there were a lot of eyebrows raised when Charlotte took Brandon Miller over Scoot Henderson. And clearly, you know, that decision has ended up being the right decision. You know, the last two years averaged better than 20 points per game. I'd like to see him be a little bit more efficient within inside the three-pointer. But, you know, shot 38% last year from three, you know, big.
1: Great size.
0: Great size wing. You know, and it's still, you know, it's a little bit older, 23 years old. I mean, but I don't have any hesitation taking him at number three. I do think four gets to be a little bit.
2: Do it, McMahon. Do it.
0: It's a tough decision here. So, you mentioned the Sar. I'm not sure he's even the best. I shouldn't say that. Just because I'm not even sure he's the best defensive player on the board. I'm not going to go that strong. But I am going to take Cason Wallace over Sar Thompson. And the reason I'm going to do that, Cason Wallace also was an all-defensive player last year.
1: Cason Wallace taken 10th by

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do too. I don't like doing a bunch because then you're like, you have conflicts of interest. So I do one that's kind of a normal thing, but it's an auction league. And then I do one that's

0: Sure, fifth overall five, fifth overall pick to Detroit, on his brother. I'll live with the Thompson twins. Made first team all defense this year, third for defensive player of the year, was a driving force. The way that he competed against Jalen Brunson in the 2025 playoffs is, that's where Sarr really sort of put his foot forward. Led the league in steals per game this year.
1: Averaged two blocks and two steals in the playoffs this year. Like, you rarely see that. Like, he was just a freak as far as rim protection. And you don't see that with guys in his position.
0: My thing is, he's just such a limited offensive player. He's even more limited than his brother. I think he's only made a handful of them.
2: Yeah, he averaged 9.9 points per game this year. He's not nearly the playmaker. 9.9 points.
0: He's made 38 3-pointers in 195 regular season games.
2: Yeah, and so listen, defensively they're as good as it gets. Both of them. And you know, I would give him the nod defensively overall, just because of the versatility. Ball's a 6'3" to Thompson's, or 6'7".

0: Anderson. And it is going to be really fun to see how those two, who they've already developed a really, you know, good relationship, know each other a little bit before.
1: Yeah, they're represented by the same agency, which always is a basis to go forward.
0: They met before that, even with through the trainer, I believe, Phil Beckner, who works with Damian Lillard and a bunch of other guards. Met through him before that, and Keontae made a point to be a constant presence around the summer league team.
2: Did he want to be on the coaching staff in the league? Said no.
0: Yeah, which was, you know, whenever that got a little messy. By the way, in this class, Keontae ranks second in points and first in assists for his career so far.
2: No, I like him a lot.

0: say it's the first time in his career that he gets to be in a competitive situation. You know, and look, he's gonna have to play better defensively. But offensively, you know, I think he can carry over what he did last year, then he's really good on that end of the floor. There was a time, and I said it here, that I didn't think an extension was going to get done. And I was told when I was out in Salt Lake City, like, hey, you know, there's a little bit more optimism than there was in late June. You know, it's not going to be a max number. If it's done this summer, you know, he might be paid more if he waits.
1: This is just one of those classic situations where you always got to be thinking about the second apron, because, or not even the second apron, you always got to be thinking about the aprons, because you just, even if your books are in good shape, and whatever, you can make an overpay, and it can bite you in the backside for the next 3 years.

0: save some money by designing a train with the Walker Kessler. But no question, you gotta, you know, rent it and look. They're looking at this thing long term, and they're hoping certainly that Darren Peterson's gonna be a guy who gets a huge contract extension here in a few years.
1: Number seven, Vince.
2: This is where it gets tricky.
1: Oh yeah, this is what we're here for. Now we're here to roll up the sleeves and
2: this is what, yes,
1: like we know the NBA.
2: Draft picks, baby. This is where it gets

0: It's risky, risky business.
1: I know it is. Yeah. This is the trap, baby.
0: It's the
1: Little Biscuit.
0: Great kid. Was a significant factor for a team that went to the finals as a rookie.

0: Second year, 36. Last year, 7. You know, he's had that foot and ankle that's been operated on multiple times now. I really hope that it can be a case like, you know, Embiid, for example, where there's the foot problems early in his career, and he was able to get past that and have a hell of a career. You know, obviously, he's dealt with injuries during his career, but he's going to be a Hall of Famer. Big men with those kind of foot problems, it's scary.
1: I'm not an orthopedic surgeon, but the fact that he had to go have this surgery done in England, which is not something you normally hear from athletes, is to go to England. I mean, that is an indication that this is what they're dealing with is a more of a rare thing. But I will tell you, Vince, like, his impact when he is right is unquestionable.

0: over there. All right, so I have the 8th pick here, correct?
1: Yes. Yes, you do.
0: 8th pick in 2023, by the way, was Jarius Walker. He ended up with the Pacers, just so you know.
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0: first off, there might be more extensions by the time, but Jordan Walsh got an extension on this
1: one. Oh, there you go.
0: So not to what about? I don't mean to what about.
1: No, no, no, no, no, no, no, no, no, no, no, no, no, no, no, no, no, no, no, no, no, no, no, no, no, no, no, no, no, no, no, no, no, no, no, no, no, no, no, no, no, no, no, no, no, no, no, no, no, no, no, no, no, no, no, no, no, no, no, no, no, no, no, no, no, no, no, no, no, no, no, no, no, no, no, no, no, no, no, no, no, no, no, no, no, no, no, no, no, no, no, no, no, no, no, no, no, no, no, no, no, no, no, no, no, no, no, no, no, no, no, no, no, no, no, no, no, no, no, no, no, no, no, no, no, no, no, no, no, no, no, no, no, no, no, no, no, no, no, no, no, no, no, no, no, no, no, no, no, no, no, no, no, no, no, no, no, no, no, no, no, no, no, no, no, no, no, no, no, no, no, no, no, no, no, no, no, no, no, no, no, no, no, no

0: Murphy and David Fizdale was on the Suns staff. He was the Suns lead assistant at the time. And I was talking to him, and he said, man, I said, what do you think about the trade? He said, I can't believe that we gave up Kamara. I tried to talk him out of it. Like, he told me he thought Kamara was going to start for the Suns that year. That year.
1: He started 50 games that year. For the Blazers, yeah.
0: He's you know, we talk about great defensive players. He's an awesome defensive player.
1: I voted for him on the all-defensive team this year. He made the all-defensive second team as a second-year player. He played all 82 this year. And I put him on the team. He did not make it. You know, his competition.

0: like seventh in his class in scoring. Yeah, that's not nothing.
1: And has proved himself to be a quality starter. I'm curious what the Blazers do, by the way, with their starting lineup.
0: I'm curious about a lot of things about the Blazers.
1: Yeah, that's true. But like, if he's starting and Denny Hopkins is starting, and obviously Castro Klingon, what's guard's not starting?
0: Drew Holiday.
1: I don't know. Anyways.
0: All right, McMahon.
1: I'll take Scoot here.
0: All right.
1: I'll take Scoot here.
0: He was the number three.
1: I mean, you know, again, people were surprised he didn't go second. You know, he showed some real flashes in their playoff series last year. I just asked what guard's not starting, and I mentioned Drew Holiday. Obviously, there's Dame, there's Ja. Like, I don't know where the hell Scoot fits in this whole picture.

0: has shown at least some flashes. There's still talent there. I don't know if it's superstar potential like people thought. There's still some sort of a player there. I'm okay with taking him 8 right here.
1: All right. I think it was 9. Taxon was at 9?
0: Yes. Okay.
1: I'm holding you accountable now, buddy.
0: All right.
1: You had the 10th pick, too, I believe.
0: Take Anthony Black.
1: Good one. That's who I was going to take.

guy that really move the monster guard, you know, all wingspan and all that kind of stuff. Yeah, I don't know if he's a point guard. And, you know, he's one of these guys, like, he's not a pure point guard.

0: They've had a lot of successes with drafting young guys, but this one he hasn't done it yet. And then number 10 we mentioned earlier was Casey Wallace.
1: He hadn't done it yet. He's not going to Utah because they traded him.
0: That's correct.
1: Yeah. We know who number 11 in this draft was.
0: Chad Howard.
1: Now with the Texas Legends, the Maverick Street League team. So actually, my bad, he's on a two-way deal.
0: Just recently signed.
1: Yeah.
0: I saw that people had unearthed, Mike Schmitz, our former colleague, they unearthed, he had really praised Chad Howard ahead of the,
1: every time, a guy at Maverick would be having a good summer league performance or whatever, there'd be a Schmitz Schmitz tweet.
0: Right. Yeah, well, the Spence has definitely been leaning into acquiring international players.
1: Yeah.
0: Not Chad Howard. Chad Howard up your way, Vince. It's a Michigan man.
1: Michigan man, yeah. Yeah, he's a Michigan man. He's a, nutball baby. Those things tend to happen sometimes. So
0: he's a lottery pick. He did okay. We'll see how the rest of his career goes.

is kind of tough to take a 3-and-D guy with no 3, but he had a really good third year, had a, you know, was finished fourth in Rookie of the Year. That, for a time, was like competing with Victor for Rookie of the Year. Obviously, Victor was going to win that, but he had a really good start to that season. And his second year, he was just really had a sophomore slump and bounced way back. Shot 51% this year, not good on threes, just 32% on threes, but an excellent multi-dimensional player, can do a lot of different things. Averaged 15 points a game off the bench, 74 of the 75 games he played off the bench. So

same thing with Lucas when he's getting downhill. They did that, you know, they ran the offense with

0: draft, and Dog really followed coming out of UCLA. All right, Vince, we're very happy that you enjoyed it on this fine August day. Thank you very much, all the producers, for putting it together.
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We're going to have a lot of fun tonight. Let's start with these Astros tonight, as we're both based in Houston this evening. Houston goes out, doesn't make much moves. DJ Dalton Varsho, the only move they make. This is one of those divisions where it's like,

0: live here on ESPN Radio, Sirius XM 80. They're at home.
1: Right.
0: They're at home listening to us right now.
1: Yeah, exactly.
0: Because they're not in the stands. So that's kind of what's last year, or it was 2 years ago when they made the playoffs against the Tigers in the wild card.
1: Yeah.
0: Yeah, there was a lot of Spoil fans at home and kind of hanging out watching the game, not in the building. So right now the Astros, they are 3 outs away. They're in the top of the ninth, so the Mariners are at the plate with the man on second. But we heard in the opening as well, Tommy John.

Sensu Punch in a short name series on the wild card to at least kind of try to make some noise. I don't have that this year. So I think it might be a blessing in disguise you say, hey, listen, let's not make all these moves. Let's make a little splash if we can. And if not, let's be smart about it because we really got to rebuild. Because we can't

0: that moderate to severe plaque psoriasis can sometimes take me out of the moment. I'm ready to make a splash with clearer skin thanks to Skyrizi. Risankizumab Riza. Skyrizi is a prescription-only injection for adults who are candidates for systemic or phototherapy. At 4 months, most people saw 90% clearer skin when measured from head to toe, and many were even 100% plaque-free. People also saw significant improvement in psoriasis symptoms of pain, redness, itching, and burning.
1: Don't use if allergic to Skyrizi. Serious allergic reactions, increased infection.

season's one of those times where if you look good, good, you've done your job, check the box, like learn how to get to the stadium. Like Fernando Mendoza talked about this too, was I didn't even know like when to get to the stadium because usually just show up when the bus says it's going to show up and it brings us all over there in college. Those are those weird things. Where's the cafeteria? What am I eating? When do I have to get there? When do I stretch? Who's my stretch guy? Like, what? That's all the stuff as a rookie that you really start to drink out of a fire hose. It's not. I thought it was super interesting when Ty said, like, oh, yeah, this is like playing football. And that's when it clicks, it slows down, it's chill. It's the pregame. Oh, my God. Oh, wait, so there's still 3 hours. Oh, my God, there's 90 minutes. Like, what do I do with my time? Do I take a nap? Do I have my peanut butter and jelly now? Like, do I eat it later? Like, what do I do? And I think for Ty to get that out of his way, then go back.

0: greatest defensive tackle of all time, our Sean McVay, on the potential of seeing Aaron Donald return.
1: If Aaron does decide he wants to do it, I've been very open that we want to try to be able to explore that opportunity, but I think he has kind of earned the right to be able to say, like, he knows himself in terms of, am I able to stack back-to-back days? Am I able to do some of the different things and some of those benchmarks that he set?

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Is there a chance that Steve Sarkisian is the James Franklin of 2026 because of the expectations, because of the transfer class, because they missed the playoffs last year? 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

himself, and that's probably what upsets me most about this. It doesn't sound like it says on his own terms, sending a cease and desist letter to LSU. Welcome back inside Game Night on ESPN Radio in the ESPN app, SiriusXM Channel 80. DJ Bienname, I'm Will Kunkel. DJ, I hate this because it sounds like it's other people in his camp making this decision for him versus him, and it's all bad. It's all bad to do this publicly because it's no win when a multimillionaire goes after something so petty like your name, image, likeness, even though it might be a savvy

back to LSU. Like, if Jaden Daniels goes back to LSU and goes out for a night, if there's five other football players that, like, if Joe Burrow's there, yeah, or Chase is there, he might be the one buying drinks, bro. Like, he might not.

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0: Jackson's got, like, to your point, I'm also very worried in the manner in which he plays the game when he even is healthy. He doesn't play within the system. He plays way too much ad-lib style football.
1: Yeah, for sure.
0: And that doesn't work at the NFL level. It reminds me a lot of Johnny Manziel when he was at A&M. He got away with it. He had Mike Evans going out there chasing balls all over the yard for him. Like, this is not that college. You can't do this. It's no longer Ole Miss. You've got to play within the system, within yourself, and responsibly and very, very aware. And I don't think Jackson does that. And so I, like, have double concerns. We did panic or patience earlier, and the Giants weren't on it. But, man, I tell you what, you have patience because you have potential. Because you can't take anything away in the spark that he brought to this Giants team along with Cam Scadabo last season. He threw for over 2,200 yards, 15 touchdowns, 5 interceptions, and a rating of 91.7. But, man, it's a dangerous way to play when you're kind of playing a gambling style. And that worries me as much as they had said.

is that there's more to this than just get down and play on schedule. Even there's another if, and I'm like a cringing, you know, are you aware of the pocket? Are you aware of how to slide and step up in the pocket? Are you aware of the pressure around you when it's there? Because when he talked, and we'll get to this in a second, he was confused how he got hit and how it happened again. It's like, you've got to be super aware of everything. Here's Jackson.

things, but at the same time, I'm still puzzled by it, just feeling like every time that I get hit, you know, I find my way in there, which at times I still try to wrap my head around, but that's what I'm going to say about that situation. You know, I'm really happy with how the drive ended.

experience with all those eyeballs. Like, it's not happening, Jackson, so protect yourself. Don't go into the blue tent and prevent yourself from having to go into the blue tent. All right, coming up next, Doug Glanville coming on to join us. He was at the Astros Mariners game tonight. What's going on in the AL West? What's going on with negotiations?

against Astros lead the division by 2 games over the Rangers. It's the best race in all of baseball. This is Game Night here on ESPN Radio Sirius XM, also on the ESPN app, presented by Progressive Insurance. I'm Will Kunkel, across from DJ Bienname. And DJ, this is one of those series where it's August, and you're thinking, all right, that's going to swing things, but...

0: differently because baseball's not like that where you're really up to the manager because today in baseball, and this just ticks me off because I am a baseball guy, today in baseball, the computer prints the lineup. Yeah, you see, you talk to Yankee fans, they have a different lineup every 4 hours, it feels like, because like, someone will bat third, someone will bat fourth, someone will bat seventh, and then that guy that will bat seventh will bat second, because the lineup is spit out by a computer based on analytics. So the manager doesn't do as much, and that's not to say that they don't do anything, but the heads will turn in use if they don't sniff the playoffs.
1: You say you're a baseball guy, who's your team?
0: Well, I'm a diehard, born and raised, this is the first time.

0: gentlemen, the journalist, Big J.
1: See, me, like, when I covered the Jets for a year, I told them I was a Dolphins fan. Like, I didn't really care about that. Like,
0: I hear the Dolphins are terrible. It's like...
1: Yeah.

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And I feel for Dana Brown because I think he's a good general manager. I think he has the ability to rebuild their farm system.

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Coming back from Tommy John, rest in peace, is not the same as coming back from an injury. Like, it's hard coming back from Tommy John. You're not good right away. Whereas the New York Yankees right now, you know, they did make a trade for Luis Garcia Jr., who's an absolute stud. Loved watching him play when he was with Nationals, and they had a great offense, never could put it together to be a good baseball team, but they're going to have

0: Bro, you see him run the bases? Like, the way he has to do it, it's a tough watch.
1: Yeah.
0: And I feel for the guy, because it's not like it's intentional. But the way he runs the bases, it hurts me to watch it.
1: Yeah, when I was, you know, obviously being a kid in South Florida, I was a fan of all the teams back home. But, you know, I want to say my early teen years, like maybe like 12, 13, 14, like I was a huge Marlins fan. That was my favorite team out of all the teams, because that was the team I could actually watch the most in the summers.

0: 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The worst thing that can happen in sports, and we had this for a while in basketball, was there's no drama. It's a foregone conclusion that we're going to see the Warriors or the Cavs or the Heat or whoever in the playoffs. Like, it wasn't fun to watch the playoffs because we kind of knew who was going to get there. It was really exciting.
1: It's fun to me when the Heat

through. They got the nickel uniforms. They got the stadium. That's kind of a mess, apparently. Bill Kunkel here, DJ BNMA here as well. 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DJ, your thoughts on the nickel uniforms first, and then we're going to get...

amazing Super Bowl. Like, if you put him on whatever team wins the Super Bowl, they're still going to win the Super Bowl. He's not preventing you from winning the Super Bowl. And I feel the same way about Lamar Jackson or Patrick Mahomes

did last year in the fourth quarter of the Titans and against the Ravens, who had about eight starters out. You score 70 points in two games, and that puts your average up. So when you go look at the stats, you're like, oh, they were an average offense. They were not an average offense. They were horrible in the red zone. They were horrible getting to the red zone, and they were not able to run the ball consistently at all.

ago, they went to Green Bay. They were down five starters, and they held Green Bay in Lambeau to almost nothing. And Joe Mixon had to work and grind for every single yard they had. Losing Joe Mixon last year was huge for them. Just, I think, from a mental standpoint, like his mentality on that offensive side of the ball was desperately needed. My worry with the Texans lies on offense, but it's number one and first and foremost is Nick Caley, his ability to call games and design an offense that's going to have success.

So here's, does that lie, do you think, in the ability to have explosiveness or the ability with this offensive waste design?

particular Relich is a good pick so far. I talked to their offensive line coach, Cole Popovich, today, and so much of the talk about Relich has been his attitude and his desire to, like, kind of scrap it up. Like, that's cool. That's great. I like that. I want that in my offensive lineman, and I think that's important. I think that's something they've been missing here in Houston. But how's the technique? How's the

which means he's still learning the process. I get that there's going to be moments, like, let's just hope it doesn't come in a big moment where he misidentifies the mic or doesn't identify protection or whatever that might be that's on the center's plate, because there's more than a lot of fans realize is on that center position's plate. And as a rookie, it's going to happen, man, and you made this point before the show.

on an outside with that defense and the fact that they want to theoretically identify as a downhill physical running team. But as we know, just because you identify as something doesn't mean you are something. One thing I love about the NFL is that there's drama. We don't know who's going to win the Super Bowl. It's a crapshoot. And baseball right now, I mean, it's the Dodgers or the field. It's not good for the game. We're going to discuss, are they the clear

presented by Progressive Insurance. And DJ, I want to take a look at some of the odds here, because this is what I love about the NFL and a lot of sports, frankly, is that there's parity and there's drama. That's what you want to see in sports. You want it to be the greatest soap opera on earth, because you don't know what's going to happen. You want drama. The Rams are +550 to win the Super Bowl. Ravens, Bills, Seahawks all 10-1 or 11-1. But when you look at the World Series odds in Major League Baseball, the Dodgers are +170, and then everyone else behind them is like +700, +1000. I mean, the odds are so huge that it's a foregone conclusion that the Dodgers are going to win the World Series. So the skid that they're on, I think, is great for baseball, because if they go into the wild card, you never know what could happen on a short series, versus they get that bye, you know, they're in the seventh game, or they're clearly the better team, home, they win another World Series.

think it's bad for the game. So it's not about the Dodgers. It's the fact that they really don't have to, you know, pay the salary tax that they have to pay, because that's a whole different story. By the way, that credit was 620 WTMJ on the call. I don't like the system, so they hoard all the talent. It's bad for the game. It only makes a handful of teams interesting, and this is just more of that. I don't like anything. That's a foregone conclusion. I think you want it to be interesting.

guys on every team that can do something. You put on a random team, necessarily in baseball, you don't have that same thing because the stars are more isolated to be.

0: Like, I don't disagree even with that. Like, I also agree. But the system, to the point, is they're paying a tax bill as if they live in a trailer, yet they live in a multi-billion-dollar home. Because when they filed for bankruptcy in court, they had a deal put in place for, like, 30 years that they have to pay a tax as if they were this bankrupt team living in a trailer. But in reality, they're not. And so they're skirting the rules. And that's not good for the game. Last time I was on ESPN Radio here on Game Night, we talked about the fact that it was like a foregone conclusion that the Dodgers were going to get Scooble. Again, felt like, yeah, no, we saw this coming. That mindset and attitude is not good for sports. Sports are supposed to be kind of like wrestling in the sense of, like, oh my God, that's crazy! I can't believe this happened! And when it's like, oh no, we saw that coming.
1: No, but why is it the Dodgers' fault? Like,
0: it's not the Dodgers' fault. You're not blaming the Dodgers for this. It's the system. Like, if these are the system and this is the rules, you got to go, like, yo, do you, for sure. But the system has a

Presented by Progressive Insurance. Will Kunkel here alongside DJ Bienname, and we're going to go out to Ben Solak, ESPN NFL analyst. Ben, you've kind of been to a whole bunch of camps, more camps than most people in America will ever get to see. What has surprised you?

Is he in or is he out? He doesn't want to, you know, disappoint himself.

analyst Ben Solak joining us here on Game Night. A little bit of breaking news just a couple hours ago. Adam Schefter tweeting that 8-time Pro Bowler Vaughn Miller going to sign with the Cowboys. So speaking of a team that has an elite offense but has to

2 in the NBA, whereas it's 1 of 17 in the NFL, so every game matters that much more. But I will say, the 11 a.m. appeal for a central timer is it. Like, that's what's up, because that's how it's going to steal your... And the NFL stuff is on Netflix, so it's like,

courtesy of numbers on the board. I've never heard of numbers on the board. There's a lot of yes dudes in that room, though. Like, listen, man, you're on the Pacers. I grew up a Pacers fan. I still like the Pacers. You're coming off of a really bad season, but obviously because of that injury.

0: 100% right, is that it takes a Giannis to permeate the Bucks.
1: Yeah.
0: And like, Haliburton is not a Giannis. It's a different level. He's a star. He's not the super mega star. But that's going to do it for us tonight here on ESPN Radio and Sirius XM All Night. Man, we've had a blast. DJ Bienname, Will Cook later for Jake and Cam. You guys, be blessed. Be safe.

39 this season, most by a Pirates player since Brian Reynolds. No relation. In 2024, he had 88 that season. 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Pirates an 8-3 win over the Red Sox to snap a 7-series losing streak. Their first series win since July 18th and 19th at Cleveland when they took 2 of 3. Pirates' 41st win against a team with a winning record. They scored 5 in the third inning. They go on to the 8-3.

It's not an unusual way of handling a young pitcher. We see it all around baseball.

on Sportsnet 590. The Fan, Dylan Cease, 6 1/3, gave up a couple of runs, striking out 10. First pitcher in the American League to reach 200 strikeouts this season. Sixth.

they've been on the most throughout the last four. Next ready matchup, Yankees and Red Sox sitting atop the American League wild card. New York holding the top spot. Boston in the second spot, 5 games clear of the field. That field includes 7 teams, all within 3 games of the third wild card spot. Among them, the Mariners. They were playing Sunday Night Baseball in Houston. Seattle holding out.

fantastic. They had the closer working with Munoz, and they were able to bridge to get to him. That's the Mariners at their best. And they got just enough hitting. They'd like to have more offense, but they got at least the timely offense. And most importantly,

0: Kelsey Mitchell, 20 points, her 19th straight game with at least 20 points. Caitlin Clark, 26 points, 9 assists. The two of them, 15th game this season where they've reached the 20-point mark in the same game. The game Sunday, the win over the Dream in overtime, featuring 14 lead changes. Fever able to rally late. ESPN analyst Andrea Carter.
1: This game is officially titled the Mikayla Timpson game. For Mikayla Timpson to have 20 points, she had 12 points in the first half. She was 5 of 6 from the field in the first half, and that was pivotal because Kelsey Mitchell was limited in the first half. So Mikayla Timpson held on strong with her scoring. She ends up

0: talk about the dream side of this one as well. They had some late chances in this one. Fell short. What do you take away from what you saw from Atlanta in this matchup?
1: Yeah, this one's tough. This is one that the Atlanta Dream will be disappointed in. I'm sure they feel like they led in some way with some of the bunnies and opportunities that they had. But to me, this game is indicative of who a veteran Jordan Canada is to this team. Jordan Canada and Bree Jones were both unavailable for this game. And to me, Jordan Canada's absence was what stood out the most because Jordan Canada sets up her teammates. She leads the team in assists with 7.5 assists in the last matchup against

0: closely, and it didn't seem like they got anything from those offensive possessions that followed the timeout. They just didn't look organized offensively necessarily. So to me, Atlanta wasn't at full strength. They did battle back, and they fought hard in this game. It was a missed opportunity, but in Jordan Canada's absence, to me, was the biggest thing standing out.
1: Right, on up to 32 points for Atlanta in the loss in overtime. Andrew Reese, 15 points, 14 rebounds, 6 assists, 23rd double-double this season. Now 5 away from tying Alyssa Thomas in 2023 for the most in a season in WNBA history. Heading back to his roots. That's next. Sports Center.

0: Sirius XM PGA Tour Radio. Scotty Scheffler, 17 under for the week. He wins by 8 shots. Tied for the second largest win in a FedEx Cup playoff event. The only one that was wider, the Northern Trust. In 2020, Dustin Johnson won by 11 strokes. Scotty Scheffler on Sunday winning by 8. Second win this season. 11th consecutive win after holding the outright lead entering the final round.
1: Yeah, that's really nice.

Scheffler's 8th-stroke victory, tying the largest of his PGA Tour career. Also won the CJ Cup in 2025, the Byron Nelson, by 8 shots as well. He advances. Scheffler does. Jordan Spieth finishes at 4 under, tied for 19th with 4 other players after shooting even par 70 outside. He finishes 52 in the standings. 3rd straight season, finishing outside the top 50 in the FedEx Cup standings. Rory McIlroy, 2 over 72 on Sunday, his 4th straight round of par or worse. Jack Whaley takes.

this season. Sunday, the team announcing Von Miller's heading back to Texas, agreeing to a one-year deal with the Cowboys. He attended DeSoto High School.

0: this weekend again as he continues his process to determine whether he wants to come out of retirement. His tryout, air quotes, listed on the NFL's transaction report. Once again, Coach Sean McVay saying Donald's decision will come on his timeline. That decision's a yes, right? Earlier on ESPN Radio, ESPN Rams reporter Lindsay Ferry and Mia O'Brien.
1: It's no longer will he or won't he. That's not the question. It is when Aaron Donald will choose to come out of retirement and return to the

this training camp entirely. Now, initially, when this first came up, right, the day they trade for Myles Garrett, I thought maybe it was this mid-season type situation. Now, as it's gone on, obviously, my processing of this whole thing has changed. Aaron Donald's never liked training camp. No surprise.

upcoming Daredevil Apes training camp. That being said, this is just entirely different than even those couple years when he was a holdout, because he wants to make sure that he's still Aaron Donald, and he, Aaron Donald to him is a different standard, right? Some people expect he'll come back and just be really good. Like, he's not going to do that. He is going to want to come back and be the guy he was. And his standards, as Sean McVay will tell you time and again, are different. So, as the timeline plays out, we're kind of on more heightened. Obviously, Aaron Donald watch starting this week. This would be the time when he'd want to start coming back to acclimate to football. We've seen all the videos. The guy's just an absolute freak. He's still hitting the weight room every single day. We've now been seeing all of his footwork drills and his speed drills coming out. Dwayne Brown, his trainer in Pittsburgh, is here in LA.

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0: this game. Rams hang on for the 5-3 win. Orioles a 10-2 win over the Rays. Baltimore 6-3 against Tampa Bay this season. They can clinch the season series for a fourth straight season with a win on Monday. Orioles' first time this season they've had four players recording multiple RBI in a game. Speaking of multiple RBI, Padres certainly got that on Sunday.
1: 3-1 by me will deliver. Henry, he both swings, hits it in the air towards the right center field.

0: 6. I simply gotta keep it healthy, so I try to find a balance between relying heavily on the running game to help Jackson Dart, so he doesn't have to scramble around and take unnecessary hits, but then his playmaking can take over when he needs to.
1: A lot of eyes on the Browns as well this weekend. Deshaun Watson, Shedeur Sanders, both seeing action. Watson leading the Browns on a couple of scoring drives in the first half against the Bears. Sanders did toss an interception in the fourth quarter. The two, of course, competing for the starting job. ESPN analyst Herm Edwards on Deshaun Watson's first action in a couple of years.
2: He was pretty poised in the pocket.

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That's 2,000 children every single day. It's a heart-wrenching reality that we can no longer ignore. Find the Children is a nonprofit organization dedicated to

79 this season, most by a Pirates player since Brian Reynolds. 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In 2024, he had 88 that season. 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Pirates an 8-3 win over the Red Sox to snap a 7.

0: drive in the third inning. They go on an 8-3 win. They did, however, help Paul Skeens. His start pushed back. ESPN's Buster Olney.
1: The Pirates have announced they're back.

0: not an unusual way of handling a young pitcher. We see it all around baseball. Just give him a few extra days of rest.
1: And even with the extra rest, Pirates

to the game. Thomas Edel on Sportsnet 590. The Fan, Dylan Cease, 6 1/3. Gave up a couple of runs, striking out 10. First pitcher in the American League to reach 200 strikeouts this season. Sixth consecutive.

0: first team to dream in overtime. 95-91, their 18th game with at least 95 points. Kelsey Mitchell, 20 points, her 19th straight game with at least 20 points. Caitlin Clark, 26 points, 9 assists. The two of them, 15th game this season where they've reached the 20-point mark in the same game. Game Sunday, the win over the Dream in overtime, featuring 14 lead changes. Fever able to rally late. ESPN analyst Andrea Carter.
1: This game is officially titled the Mikayla Timpson game. For Mikayla Timpson to have 20 points, she had 12 points in the first half. She was 5 of 6 from the field in the first half, and that was pivotal because Kelsey Mitchell was limited in the first half. So Mikayla Timpson held on strong with her scoring.

0: side. To me, Atlanta was missing it, and it showed late in the game. Atlanta called a couple of timeouts late, and it didn't seem like they got anything from those offensive possessions that followed the timeout. They just didn't look organized offensively necessarily. So to me, Atlanta wasn't at full strength. They did battle back, and they fought hard in this game. It was a missed opportunity, but in Jordan Canada's absence, to me, was the biggest thing standing out.
1: He wound up with 32 points for Atlanta in the loss in overtime. Andrew Reese, 15 points, 14 rebounds, 6 assists, 23rd double-double this season. Now 5 away from tying Alyssa Thomas in 2023 for the most in a season in WNBA history. Heading back to his roots, that's next. SportsCenter Rolling.

good with the trophy this week. Scotty Scheffler's 8-stroke victory, tying the largest of his PGA Tour career, also won the CJ Cup in 2025, the Byron Nelson, by 8 shots as well. He advances. Scheffler does. Jordan Spieth finishes at 4-under, tied for 19th with 4 other players after shooting even par 70 outside. He finishes 52 in the standings, third straight season, finishing

this season. Sunday, the team announcing Von Miller's heading back to Texas, agreeing to a 1-year deal with the Cowboys. He attended DeSoto High School.

As he continues his process to determine whether he wants to come out of retirement, his tryout, air quotes, listed on the NFL's transaction report. Once again, Coach Sean McVay saying Donald's decision will come on his timeline. That decision's a yes, right?

0: really Instagram, but because as everybody will tell you, that just feels different. You can be in great shape, but when it comes to hitting somebody else, that's different. So Aaron's going to need a little bit of time to ramp up and get back into that.
1: Well,

Metals, and then they go on to the 5-3 win over Arizona Metals in 36th home run this season. Broke a 2-2 tie in the 7th inning. 680 the Fan with the call for Olsen's 17th career go-ahead homer in the 4th inning or later. Braves get the win, snap a 5-game home losing streak against the Diamondbacks.

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six innings, gave up a couple of runs on seven hits, struck out 709 pitches. Sets a new career high. Spence is the 108 pitch outing he had in 2022. Speaking of pitching outings, there's one that's being delayed for Pittsburgh Pirates on

79 this season, most valuable Pirates player since Brian Reynolds. No relation. In 2024, he had 88 that season. Scored 293.7. The Van Pirates, an 8-3 win over the Red Sox to snap a 7-series losing streak. Their first series win since July 18th and 19th at Cleveland when they took 2 of 3. Pirates' 41st win against a team with a winning record. They scored 5 in the third inning. They go on to the 8th.

0: next a little bit to, you know, get to some more comfort level going in the next start. It's not an unusual way of handling a young pitcher. We see it all around baseball. Just give him a few extra days of rest.
1: And then with the extra rest, Pirates get the win over the Red Sox.

for Michaela Timpson to have 20 points. She had 12 points in the first half. She was 5 of 6 from the field in the first half, and that was pivotal because Kelsey Mitchell was limited in the first half. So Michaela Timpson held on strong with her scoring. She ends up with a career.

0: side of this one as well. He had some late chances in this one. Fell short. What do you take away from what you saw from Atlanta in this matchup?
1: Yeah, this one's tough. This is one that the Atlanta Dream will be disappointed in. I'm sure they

Canada's absence. Plus one stood out the most because Jordan Canada sets up her teammates. She leads the team in assists with 7.5 assists in the last matchup against Indiana. Jordan Canada had 12 points and 12 assists, so she helps her offense function with great efficiency.

0: offensive possessions that followed the timeout. They just didn't look organized offensively necessarily. So to me, Atlanta wasn't at full strength. They did battle back and they fought hard in this game. It was a missed opportunity, but in Jordan Canada's absence, to me, was the biggest thing standing out.
1: Draymond put 32 points for Atlanta in the loss in overtime. Jordan's 15 points, 14 rebounds, 6 assists, 23rd double-double this season. Now 5 away from tying Alyssa Thomas in 2023 for the most of the season

times now, and definitely proud to be walking with the trophy this week. Scotty Scheffler's 8-stroke victory, tying the largest of his PGA Tour career, also won the CJ Cup in 2025, the Byron Nelson, by 8 shots as well. He advances, Scheffler does. Jordan Spieth finishes at 4-under, tied for 19th with 4 other players after shooting even par 70 outside. He finishes 52 in the standings, 3rd straight season, finishing outside the top 50 in the FedEx Cup standings. Rory McIlroy, 2 over 72 on Sunday, his 4th.

out for the Rams this weekend again as he continues his process to determine whether he wants to come out of retirement. His tryout, air quotes, listed on the NFL's transaction report. Once again, Coach Sean McVay saying Donald's decision will come on his timeline. That decision's a yes, right?

standards, as Sean McVay will tell you time and again, are different. So, as the timeline plays out, we're kind of on more heightened, obviously, Aaron Donald watch starting this week. This would be the time.

say the big leagues, 3 home runs in his debut is amazing. Turned out to be a pretty good weekend for Joshua Baez. SportsCenter all night, ESPN Radio. Speaking of home runs, Braves and Diamondbacks matchup. Real pitch, swing and a drive deep center.

five-game home losing streak against the Diamondbacks, who brought the game-tying run to the plate with nobody out in the ninth inning. They went 0-for-7 with runners in scoring position in this game. Braves hang on for the 5-3 win. Orioles a 10-2 win over the Rays. Baltimore 6-3 against Tampa Bay this season. They can clinch the season series for a fourth straight season with a win on Monday. Orioles first time this season.

is held after missing the Yankees Old Timers Day on August 8th, saying in that message he wanted to say goodbye to everyone. He's been in hospice and had been diagnosed with bladder cancer and other ailments in recent years. In the 1970s, Tommy John suffered what was until that point a career-ending injury, but at the age of 31, underwent groundbreaking surgery on his left elbow. The surgery wound up bearing his name and prolonging his career another 14 years. ESPN.

Six innings, gave up a couple of runs on seven hits, struck out 709 pitches. Sets a new career high, surpasses the 108 pitch outing he had in 2022. Speaking of pitching outings, there's one that's being delayed for Pittsburgh Pirates on Sunday facing the Red Sox.

0: winning record. They scored 5 in the third inning. They go on to the 8-3 win. They did, however, allow Paul Skeens to start pushed back. ESPN's Buster Olney.
1: The Pirates have announced they're back.

0: this a little bit to wait to get to some more comfort level going in the next start. It's not an unusual way of handling a young pitcher. We see it all around baseball. Just give him a few extra days of rest.
1: And even with the extra rest, Pirates get the win over the Reds.

points, 9 assists. The two of them, 15th game this season where they've reached the 20-point mark in the same game.

Michaela Timpson to have 20 points. She had 12 points in the first half. She was 5 of 6 from the field in the first half, and that was pivotal because Kelsey Mitchell was limited in the first half. So Michaela Timpson held on strong with her scoring. She ends up

0: gotta talk about the dream side of this one as well. They had some late chances in this one. Fell short. What do you take away from what you saw from Atlanta in this matchup?
1: Yeah, this one's tough. This is one that the Atlanta Dream will be disappointed in. I'm sure they feel like they let it slip away with some of the bunnies and opportunities that they had. But to me, this game is indicative of how important Jordan Canada is to this team. Jordan Canada and Bri Jones were both unavailable for this game. And to me, Jordan Canada's absence was what stood out the most, because Jordan Canada sets up her teammates. She leads the team in assists with 7.5 assists. In the last matchup against Indiana, Jordan Canada had 12 points and 12 assists. So she helps her defense function with great efficiency, and she also sets the tone defensively. Her ball pressure, her energy, everything that she brings on the offensive side and the defensive side, to me, Atlanta was missing it. And it showed late in the game. Atlanta called a couple of timeouts late, and it didn't seem like they got anything from those offensive possessions that followed the timeout. They just didn't look organized offensively necessarily. So to me, Atlanta wasn't at full strength. They did battle back and they fought hard in this game. It was a missed opportunity, but in Jordan Canada's absence, to me, was the biggest thing standing out.
2: Dream wound up with 32 points for Atlanta in the loss in overtime. Angel Reese, 15 points, 14 rebounds, 6 assists, 23rd double-double this season. Now 5 away from tying Alyssa Thomas in 2023 for the most of the season in WNBA history. Heading back to his roots. That's next. SportsCenter All Day continues. It's ESPN Radio.

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competed for the second largest win in a FedEx Cup playoff event. The only one that was higher, the Northern Trust. In 2020, Dustin Johnson won by 11 strokes. Scotty Scheffler on Sunday winning by 8. Second win this season, 11th consecutive win.

Scottie Scheffler's 8th-stroke victory, tying the largest of his PGA Tour career. Also won the CJ Cup in 2025, the Byron Nelson, by 8 shots as well. He advances. Scheffler does. Jordan Spieth finishes at 4-under, tied for 19th with 4 other players after shooting even par 70 outside. He finishes 52 and missed Damick's 3rd straight season, finishing outside the top

bar high for this season. Sunday, the team announcing Von Miller's heading back to Texas, agreeing to a one-year deal with the Cowboys. He attended DeSoto High School in Texas.

be out for the Rams this weekend again as he continues his process to determine whether he wants to come out of retirement. His tryout, air quotes, listed on the NFL's transaction report. Once again, Coach Sean McVay saying Donald's decision will come

his standards, as Sean McVay will tell you time and again, are different. So, as the timeline plays out, we're kind of on more heightened, obviously, Aaron Donald watch starting this week. This would be the time when he'd want to start coming back to acclimate to football. We've seen all the videos. The guy

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RBI first burger split with a 4-8 game against the Dodgers since 2012. Dodgers struggles continue. That's their fourth series lost in the month of August. Phillies, meanwhile, trailed 5-0 after three innings.

Speaking for Joshua in his first day in the big leagues, 3 home runs in his debut was amazing. Turned out to be a pretty good weekend for Joshua Bayo. SportsCenter all night, ESPN Radio. Speaking of home runs, Braves and Diamondbacks matchup. 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

games in the big leagues, four-time All-Star, but his name invokes elbow surgery. Tommy John dying this weekend at the age of 83. He had shared a message about his health after missing the Yankees' old-timers' day on August 8th, saying in that message he wanted to say goodbye to everyone. He's been in hospice and had been diagnosed with bladder cancer and other ailments in recent years. In the 1970s, Tommy John suffered what was until that point a career-ending injury, but at the age of 31, underwent groundbreaking surgery on his left elbow. The surgery wound up bearing his name and prolonging his career another 14 years.

after six innings, gave up a couple of runs on seven hits, struck out 709 pitches. Sets a new career high, surpasses the 108 pitch outing he had in 2022. Speaking of pitching outings, there's one that's being delayed for Pittsburgh Pirates on Sunday.

0: has seen the most Die Pirates players since Brian Reynolds. No relation. In 2024, he had 88 that season. Scored 93.7. The Van Pirates, an 8-3 win over the Red Sox to snap a 7-series losing streak. Their first series win since July 18th and 19th at Cleveland when they took 2 of 3. Pirates' 41st win against a team with a winning record. They scored 5 in the third inning. They go on to the 8-3 win. They did, however, help Paul Skeens. The start pushed back. ESPN's Buster Olney.
1: The Pirates have announced they're back.

0: That's not an unusual way of handling a young pitcher. We see it all around baseball. Just give him a few extra days of rest.
1: And even with the extra rest, Pirates get the win.

into the game. So it's out on Sports at 590. The Fan, Dylan Cease, 6 1/3. Gave up a couple of runs, striking out 10. First

Dream in overtime. 95-91. Their 18th game with at least 95 points. Kelsey Mitchell, 20 points. Her 19th straight game with at least 20 points. Caitlin Clark, 26 points. 9 assists. The two of them, 15th game this season where they've reached the 20-point mark in the same game. Game Sunday. The win over the Dream in overtime.

game for Michaela Timpson to have 20 points. She had 12 points in the first half. She was 5 of 6 from the field in the first half, and that was pivotal because Kelsey Mitchell was limited in the first half. So Michaela Timpson held on strong with her scoring.

0: gotta talk about the dream side of this one as well. They had some late chances in this one. Fell short. What do you take away from what you saw from Atlanta in this matchup?
1: Yeah, this one's tough. This is one that the Atlanta Dream will be disappointed in. I'm sure they feel like they let it slip away with some of the bunnies and opportunities that they had. But to me, this game is indicative of what Jordan Canada is to this team. Jordan Canada and Bree Jones were both unavailable for this game. And to me, Jordan Canada's absence was what stood out the most, because Jordan Canada sets up her teammates. She leads the team in assists with 7.5 assists in the

0: side. To me, Atlanta was missing it. And it showed late in the game. Atlanta called a couple of timeouts late, and it didn't seem like they got anything from those offensive possessions that followed the timeout. They just didn't look organized offensively necessarily. So to me, Atlanta wasn't at full strength. They did battle back, and they fought hard in this game. It was a missed opportunity, but in Jordan Canada's absence, to me, was the biggest thing standing out.
1: We wound up with 32 points for Atlanta in the loss in overtime. Andrew Rees, 15 points, 14 rebounds, 6 assists, 23rd double-double this season. Now 5 away from tying Alyssa Thomas in 2023 for the most of the season in WNBA history. Heading back to his roots. That's next. Sports Center All Day continues.

0: season games. You're the guy when you don't get portal lock for Park Avenue and Monopoly. You throw a fit and quit and go outside and suck your thumb in a fetal position. That's the person that doesn't like preseason football.
1: I haven't sucked my thumb in a fetal position since I was a baby.
0: Tap it in.

tied for the second largest win in a FedEx Cup playoff event. The only one that was higher, the Northern Trust. In 2020, Dustin Johnson won by 11 strokes. Scotty Scheffler on Sunday winning by 8. Second win this season, 11th.

good with a trophy this week. Scotty Scheffler's 8-stroke victory, tying the largest of his PGA Tour career, also won the CJ Cup in 2025, the Byron Nelson, by 8 shots as well. He advances, Scheffler does, Jordan Spieth finishes at 4-under, tied for 19th with 4 other players after shooting even par 70 outside. He finishes 52 in the standings, 3rd straight season, finishing outside the top 50 in the FedEx Cup standings. Rory McIlroy, 2 over 72 on Sunday, his 4th

for this season. Sunday, the team announcing Von Miller is heading back to Texas, agreeing to a one-year deal with the Cowboys. He attended DeSoto High School in

this weekend again as he continues his process to determine whether he wants to come out of retirement. His tryout, air quotes, listed on the NFL's transaction report. Once again, Coach Sean McVay saying Donald's decision will come on his timeline. That decision's a yes, right?

records, as Sean McVay will tell you time and again, are different. So, as the timeline plays out, we're kind of on more heightened, obviously, Aaron Donald watch starting this week.

0: access right on the app. It automates all things finance. Moves money, pays bills, creates personalized alerts, finds savings, and so much more.
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5, tied with the Astros for the most in baseball. In 2026, tied for the second most in a season in team history. Club record is 6, happened in 1998. Phillies, all 4 of their comebacks from at least 5 down have been on the

Metals, and they go on to the 5-3 win over Arizona Metals, and 36th home run this season. Broke a 2-2 tie in the 7th inning. 680 the Fan with the call for Olsen's 17th career go-ahead homer in the 4th inning or later. Braves get the win, snap a 5-game home losing streak against the Diamondbacks, who brought the game-tying run to the plate with nobody out in the 9th inning. They went 0-7 with runners in scoring position in this game. Braves hang on.

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Speaking of multiple RBI, Padres certainly got that on Sunday.

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career games in the big leagues, four-time All-Star, but his name invokes elbow surgery. Tommy John dying this weekend at the age of 83. He had shared a message about his health after missing the Yankees Old-Timers Day on August 8th, saying in that message he wanted to say goodbye to everyone. He's been in hospice and had been diagnosed with bladder cancer and other ailments in recent years. In the 1970s...

0: says he wants to take a flyer and he can beat us down good, that's fine. They can't. So I do think it matters. Biggest takeaway for me preseason, because we'll dive deeper into the Browns situation. Biggest takeaway for me is Ty Simpson. It has to be 21 to 25, 190, two touchdowns, but not necessarily in the way that everyone thinks. What's the Rams? Clean it up, by the way, for her. What's the Rams motto?
1: Screw them picks.
0: Thank you. What did they just do? They took a young ascending player and picks for the can't miss. Holy crap, this guy's amazing. Jared Verse, couple of picks for Myles Garrett.

forgetting how last season started, meaning like around this time in training camp, there was talk about Matthew Stafford and the back. I was like, is he going to be okay? So the idea that they are trying, everybody says, you know what? When you see a quarterback you like, you take him. So every time there's the draft and teams do this, they're kind of thinking about the future.

0: Trent McDuffie is essentially a first-round pick for them at the spot that I would have thought was the most important. I know, Cece, you mentioned offensive line, but for me, that secondary, covering them against the Seattle Seahawks, it's they needed a stop in the secondary, in the back end, and so they addressed that. Not only did they do that, they got Myles Garrett. So I think I understand that Trent, that you don't want to see Simpson this season. When you have a guy like Matt Stafford, that's insurance. And to your point, Evan, if Joe Burrow, that's what we always hear, like, yeah. What if Joe Burrow wants to go to L.A.? All right, well, maybe Simpson is sort of bait later for somebody else. But right. For right now, I don't know how you fault Les Snead and Sean McVay for making the moves that they've
1: made. It's wild that you guys both presented opposite ends of this argument.
0: Which is

0: cloudy skies, a low of 63 degrees, and tomorrow for your Tuesday, sunny, along with a few clouds and a high of 82. 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

players and the injuries. I don't think it's a good sign that this is seemingly neck and neck. Shador's a fifth-round draft pick. He'll need some seasoning. Like, he needs time. He needs time to develop. He's got tools. He has to improve. When I said, does it matter who's the starter? It matters to these guys. It matters to this team. It matters to Todd Monken, who's a first-time head coach. But if Deshaun is the starter, does it matter if he's a starter? He can't. It's like beating out Shador isn't the objective. It's you have to go toe-to-toe with Joe Burrow and Lamar Jackson in your own division. Then you take it a step further in the AFC. You're looking at Josh Allen. You're looking at other quarterbacks in the AFC. So when I think about the Cleveland Browns this season, it's not that this competition is a waste. It's just sort of like this team.

0: or if the best case scenarios happen. Let's play this out. So best case scenario, Deshaun Watson has a really good season this year. What happens? What happens after that?
1: That's not best case scenario. Best case scenario for the Browns is if Shador.
0: That's the point. I want to play out both.
1: Yeah.
0: So the first one is, if Deshaun seems to be the leader in the clubhouse, if Deshaun Watson has a great season this year, then

Return on investment.

0: is not happening. So if I'm the Cleveland Browns, I just think, you know what? Thank you and good night. Even if he has a good season. Because you said, what's the future beyond him?
1: Right. So then, awesome. Best case scenario is great season, walk away. Now let's do the best case scenario for Shenour. Best case scenario for Shenour. We can't give him those numbers to CeCe's point because that's too much of a leap. So let's give him 25 touchdowns.

0: Sanders came here and just played out best case scenario for Deshaun Watson. You let him walk. Best case scenario for Shermer Sanders. You're still drafting a quarterback in the first round.
1: No, not in the first round. If it could be second, could be third.
0: The point is, that's why.

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Yeah, I think that's absolutely correct. Obviously, the CTE stuff is a major issue, of course, with so many athletes, as you said, at so many levels in so many sports. The question I have in return, is this going to be the only example I come up with off the top of my head is Joel Embiid, where it's like, after every game, we're like, what's the health status? Is that what Jackson Dart's going to be after every game? We're just going to be like, what's the health status? How did you do to protect yourself, etc.?

0: and the concerns are legitimate for a starting quarterback of one of the biggest franchises in all sports. That just fits.
1: And it doesn't seem like he really will change his style. I understand the Tyrone Chase thing is different, but it doesn't seem like Jackson Dart is going to change.

0: I find it very interesting that that's your stance, and I completely understand why. Because it undermines, if you're going to, the camp scandal thing was
1: ridiculous.
0: But if you're the NFL trying to impose sort of player safety and all the things, it only undermines your objectives when you have players.

There's a different energy in this building, and the fact that they actually believe that they're legit, I think we're on the precipice of possibly seeing the Cowboys really do some damage.

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0: clears out for at least half the season at this point. Who knows what happens in between now and then, whatever, we don't know. We'll leave that to the side. They're not at full strength. Is there a market inefficiency this year for tanking? Who do we think is trying to worry about their next quarterback and their next team versus this team? Miami, I would say, is on that list.
1: Miami's on that list.
0: I don't think the Jets are, because I think Aaron...
1: They gotta win games.
0: Yeah.
1: Their head coach is gonna get fired.
0: And they have three first-rounders, because so they...

Yeah, but those two franchises specifically may think, holy crap, did we find our franchise quarterback at a cheap price? Pass it back in Shedeur Sanders. Yes, that's on the table. Atlanta does not have that, because if they are down on Penix, or Penix is not healthy, they don't have that at this point, unfortunately. I mean, other bad teams, Tennessee has their guy.

fascinated by the Falcons. I'm just fascinated by the Falcons because they have a first-year head coach. And Atlanta was no ties, and Kevin Stefanski was no ties to Penix. He did not. He was not there. And also Matt Ryan being in the building now, I just feel like there's less patience in Atlanta than a lot of other places, I think. That's why I'm fascinated by them, because Tua is only there for a year. And if they don't believe in Penix,

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not exactly the best investment for them so far. Awesome weekend for the Brewers. Nobody had a better weekend than Joshua Baez for the St. Louis Cardinals. 3 at-bats in his first game, 3 home runs. His first 3 at-bats, 3

0: Guys went 0-for-5 yesterday, so life came at him fast in the MLB.
1: No, it didn't. You still were carrying the 3 home runs. You don't care at all if anyone ever gets another hit again. What if those were his only 3 hits?
2: He still had the greatest day. Was that the greatest debut in

0: team was Manning ranked 7 touchdowns.
1: Thank you for that.
0: My son was born the next day. That's why I remember that night.
1: I love
0: the

0: That's sort of how I feel. That same energy. Yeah. Nobody can mess with me. That's how I feel walking on set. So I can relate to that.
1: You're paying meeting the 7 touchdowns. Okay. It doesn't feel that way, I gotta be honest. All right, let's do 2 and 8 with the Giants.

0: Sanchez and Geno Smith. Both were given a Daily News back page headline that said, "A Star is Born." And after Mark Sanchez debuted, 272 passing yards, in a 24-7.
1: That feels like nothing compared to the Josh
0: Williams. I know, that's why I'm like, that's crazy.
1: What is the Star is Born? 888-SAY-ESPN, 888-729-3776, telephone number to join the show. We'll get to the Giants on 2 days in just a little bit. But

0: time he ever played a tournament was the Masters, and he won it. That's so believable to me.
1: Hey, Tigers, that is
0: cool. Tigers,
1: but he didn't.
0: If
1: that's how good you have to.
0: First tournament Serena plays Wimbledon. She never played a professional tournament, and she won. I would believe that.
1: Yeah.
0: But being believable and actually happening are two.

7 rebounds, 3 assists. With respect to BJ Edgecombe, he's amazing. That's not 3 home runs in your first 3 at-bats, let's be honest. Let's be honest, that's not even close to that. The question is out on Sports ESPN. What is the equivalent of Joshua Baez's debut in other sports? We'll get more of your answers. Plus, go 2 days to the New York Giants next. We're a sportsman league presented by...

0: request from me?
1: Yes. 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
0: Great. 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
0: Sure.
1: Done.
0: I'm thinking of moving. Can you give me more cash?
1: Albert can get you a loan up to $10,000 fast. 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
0: Sounds perfect.

0: thunder, especially this morning, a high of 82. Tonight, partly cloudy skies, a low of 63 degrees. And tomorrow, for your Tuesday, sunny, along with a few clouds and a high of 82. I'm Adam Zeller for 1410 ESPN Radio.
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nothing said in the last 2 minutes or 3 words, so we think. I thought we were going to have a John Harbaugh conversation that was interesting. Maybe we tried to. Nowhere near as interesting as what you just said. So we think, as you attached it to Jackson Dart, the QB of the future. Explain, please.

concept, right? Like what you saw from Jackson Dart last year, even with the concussions and him, you know, in the medical tent, there weren't enough flashes from him that would make you

0: have Cam Ward. Cam Ward was second on your list?
1: Yes.
0: Yes. So we have Cam Ward, a quarterback who did not play well last year. Tennessee was a mess last year. And now we have a new head coach, new offensive coordinator. But again, I bring you proof of concept. We have no idea what the Tennessee Titans will be. And the head coach is a head coach who didn't have success in his last stop. Correct? So I'm not disagreeing with you, but maybe I am. I think I am. Because I'm just surprised, because what's your expectation for Cam Ward? We have no idea.

0: isn't there to his peers, based on age. His peers are Cam Ward and Tyler Shuck.
1: Yes.
0: Shador, obviously, in that draft, but we'll leave him to the side because we don't know about his status. He's not definitely going to be the starter. The other two are, right? Cam Ward has already outlasted one coach and will outlast another if Robert Saleh is not the guy.

0: outlast the other one because they seem to...
1: But if it's a franchise quarterback, the presumption is that the quarterback is going to outlast them.
2: Right. Okay, but the original question that CeCe was when he was listing them was, who do you have higher expectations for this season?
0: Right, but then he added on to it. Then the question is, if in that specific team, the 2 days of the Giants, if I said to you, one of these two, only one, will be in the exact same role with the exact same team 5 years from now, who's it going to be? John Harbaugh or Jackson Dart?
2: Well, that's it. I mean, I stand by my answer. It's Harbaugh.
0: Okay. Cam Ward or Robert Saleh?

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1: Tua.
0: Oh, no. That was bad. Right? And

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If that happens and he plays as well as he did last year, I think the Cowboys are going to have a difficult choice.

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1: Hey, it's Matt Jones coming up Monday. I'm Matt Meyer, one of our favorite people. Herm Edwards joins the show. You know he's great when he's on. He'll react to all the action over the weekend. 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

necessary. Why it's more unnecessary for Jane Daniels is because the only thing we care about now is, are you healthy and are you going to get this team back to being a playoff contender? And now this is circulating at a point where during training camp, where everybody is looking at this division and wondering what are the Commanders. It just feels like, whether it's representation or whether it's him personally.

0: just like I eat other things.
1: I've also never had one.
0: But I'm just surprised that this has made Pat's I'm over it list. This is the kind, you know what, this is almost as unnecessary as Jane Daniels and this number 5 contract.
2: Oh, I disagree. This has been

0: whatever it is a tangy green sauce, tomatoes, tomatillos, and green chilies.
1: They seem so messy.
0: They're so good. And then mole is the mole sauce. Spices, whatever. No, they're awesome, because then what you can do afterwards, if there's sauce left over and they have the chips on the table, you just start dipping them in it.
1: It's nachos.
0: Yeah, and then I like the cheese on the top of it. It's excellent. Enchiladas are awesome. That's on you, Pat.
1: I don't think it is. I don't think all the

0: since I think I've ever seen. It looks like goo, and people drink this when they have, like, issues swallowing, I guess. But I saw, again, while I was on my YouTube wormhole last night, a video popped up for Thick Water, and I had never heard of it. And I watched it, and it was just terrifying.
1: Viscous beverage.
0: It is so viscous.
1: It's a specialized viscous beverage used primarily by people with dysphagia, swallowing difficulties caused by conditions like stroke.

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science. Kimberly Ann Martin made this claim that she loves Mexican food, but doesn't like anything with a tortilla or

0: sound like Mexican food hinges on the tortilla shell.
1: It kind of does. That's like a huge component of Mexican food.
0: Okay, first of all, Mr. I don't like enchiladas and I don't understand why the world eats them. Calm down. I just...
1: He doesn't even know what they are.

reason that LeBron is there, let's say, fine, still not better than three straight home runs for three at-bats. That's insane. Absolutely insane. We also had big news in terms of a future Hall of Famer signing with America's team last night. Von Miller. Von Miller late last night signed with the Dallas Cowboys. Ben Solak, ESPN NFL analyst, was on game night on ESPN Radio and had this to say about Von's impact on the Cowboys defense.

0: this, guys, and say it's as much about what Von Miller is going to do for the Dallas Cowboys this year.
1: I mean, as a player.
0: As a player, or even a leader in the locker room. What I think it is Dallas Cowboys think they're

are that good. Where his influence off the field, yes, and his spot duty on the field is good enough where maybe he's a closer in one game that makes

pieces, but also think about how bad this defense was, historically bad. If they had any semblance of a defense that could stop anybody last year, perhaps their season is different. Now you bring in a whole collection of coaches,

0: tell if you're a Cowboys fan, you're not happy about it. And I don't want to hear, like, oh, he's washed or he's old or whatever. Like, the amount of sex he had last year, I think, what do you have, nine? On that Commanders team, I think the next person had, like, 3.5 or something like that.
1: If he does that this year on this team, absolutely. I don't know if he's going to play, but it's like, if we woke up today or late last night, it's like, oh, Von Miller signed with the Miami Dolphins. Why? Right? No, I'm serious. This, to me, tells me that the Dallas Cowboys

consistent with this move. I think, look at how the Cowboys have operated all offseason. It is very un-Cowboys-like from the process with which they hired the new defensive coordinator, a young guy who apparently is promising but hasn't been a coordinator before, but going through a very painstakingly difficult process to get. Here's the last interview. Jerry Jones kind of taking a step.

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2: Today, variable clouds with showers at times, perhaps a roll or two of thunder, especially this morning, a high of 82. Tonight, partly cloudy skies, a low of 63 degrees, and tomorrow for your Tuesday, sunny, along with a few clouds and a high of 82. I'm Adam Zeller for 1410 ESPN Radio.
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0: contents. Why are you reducing Mexican food to just the burrito?
1: No, that's not the issue. Oh my god. The issue is that you say you love, that's like saying

0: shell tacos, and that's all. Soft shell is great with me.
1: Kimberly, you called T a Kmart supporter, right?
0: Yeah.
1: What? Would you say he's a Kmart supporter if he's like, I like Kmart, but not when she's on a first take, get up?

That's interesting. I'm looking at this right now. So Mike Tyson made his professional boxing debut at 18 years old, March 6, 1985. He defeated Hector Mercedes by a first-round technical knockout at Empire State Plaza Convention Center in Albany, New York.

the Cowboys beat the Chargers 28-24. A modest two tackles, but he tackled LaDainian Tomlinson multiple times, so that's a pretty good start to a career. I mean, the position you play, though, to be fair, is not based on tackles as much, right?

0: 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Granger, for the ones who get it done.
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Obviously, you know that I'm always in Cleveland as well, but I think Browns fans have seen Kevin Stefanski for a lot of years. Now they transition to Todd Monken. I'm curious, if you were a Browns fan, describe the difference in terms of Todd Monken. What can they expect to see? I know it's

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I can do. I think there is. Every coach thinks that they can coach a player up. I personally, as a reporter watching this team, I'm not as confident, but I'm also not being paid to make this team better. So I think if you're Todd Munkin, who is an offensive guy, you think that given his experience, given his skill set, though diminished, you can get something. And if it doesn't work, to your point, we go to the kid who's had time to sit

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0: Addison, very good wide receiver. Juwan Jennings, I love that signing as a third receiver for them in Minnesota.
1: Best wide receiver trio in the league?
0: I think so. Let's talk this out for a second. Cincinnati, I don't know, the third one is as good as the first two.

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Because A.J. Brown, Romeo Doubs, Keyshawn Booty, everybody thought was on the way out. He's been unbelievable in this preseason. Matt Collins is a chess piece, as they call it. I think New England's wide receiver depth chart is tremendous.

0: you're forgetting, I'm sure they're older, obviously. Who's Pittsburgh's third receiver? Because their first two are pretty good. DK and
1: Roman Wilson from Mid.
0: Oh, you love, he was on your guys to watch for the Red.

0: and Cavalese's have been excellent.
1: That's just Eric DaCosta.
0: Yeah. All right, now, let's talk about the Vikings here.

0: So we think. That's what happened.
1: Rather, so we think.
0: Yeah.
1: And why?
0: Because it's everything.
1: And this really just to reference it. I'm sorry to interrupt it, so people can go back on the podcast and listen. The first 2-a-day today was about the Giants, and CC asked the question, you know, is Jackson Dart the quarterback? So we think he is. But go ahead.
0: No, everything that CC's saying, I agree with. But it's a lot of qualifiers. Like, if it breaks, if everything breaks,

would be at Kmart's house, yes. Just because, two things. One, I can't now all of a sudden, like, I would be more contradictory than I probably have already been about this, which

0: 2. Is that not? Have you ever been a huge Calamari guy? Part 3. Because I think the untold part of this, and Kmart probably knows way more than she could share, is that they were all very excited to not have him there in Arizona. And it's not just the upper management and the coaches. It seems like players were.
1: There was a lot of talk about a lack of leadership and things, yes.
0: And the other part is, someone has to finish in last place in the NFC North. So anyway, if you pick anyone outside of Minnesota, you're making a bold statement. Because Minnesota, you

0: division, that's vice, that division. Is that correct? That's a bold thing, right? If you say the Detroit Lions are going to finish in last place.
1: Yeah, bold.
0: I know they did last year, but that means you're taking 2 years in a row with Dan Campbell, Jared Goff, and then Gibbs extension, Hutchinson healthy, whole deal. And obviously, if you say that the reigning NFC North champion Chicago Bears finish in last place, that's a bold statement. The only non-bold statement in the NFC North is to say that Minnesota finishes in last place.
1: I think it's a rather reasoned statement to make, especially.
0: So that's why both of us, if we're betting each other's homes.
1: No, I don't have a moat. I don't have a moat. There isn't a secret password to get through.

Leon Bett would say, just based on logic, Minnesota is the most logical team to say finishes in last place. And by the way, it could be the same scenario as last year with the Lions. They could finish in last place at what, 8-9 or 9-8, and you look at them and you're like, all right, no embarrassment there, no reason for major changes, but you're going to draft a quarterback in the first round.

0: That's a kidney whisper.
1: So I think what he has done, to his amazing credit, has gotten guys that are either not that good or good to either good or very good. What I want to see him do is get the very good to great. I want to see him very good to great.

0: Belichick is made for the greatest of grit. He's obviously not made for the good of good. Right? Are there other guys?
1: I just think, CC, I'm just going to leave Evan out of this because it's a wild take. I just think that based off of what we saw KOC have with Sam Darnold,
2: yes.
1: that says to me QB Whisper, does it not? A very, very good one.
2: I know that it does. Sam Darnold was capable of the season.
1: I just want to make sure with that said, that we're on the same page.
2: But
1: okay.
2: KOC also let that guy walk out of the building.
0: Mm-hmm. Keep going.
1: That's mismanagement. I agree. That's mismanagement of a roster, which he's culpable of that too. But I'm just speaking of coaching.
0: But I've never heard anyone say, you know, he's really good at coaching defense and special teams also. That's my knock on it. Is that I think he should get more credit for saying, you know what, Brian Flores is available. Everyone's afraid to hire him.

submit themselves to everything he has wanted. Versus the person that comes in and says, no, I'm going to do it in this form. Why didn't he and Rodgers ultimately pair up when everybody thought they were going to? Rodgers probably had preferences and KOC made it, didn't want to use those preferences, which is okay. And he's probably better off without Rodgers. I'm not saying he wasn't. My point is, Tom Brady doesn't show up. Peyton Manning doesn't show up. Josh Allen, Lamar Jackson, Patrick Mahomes don't show up to a team without saying, here's my list, what's yours? Versus Kevin O'Connor saying to Kyler, I don't care what your list is. It's my list now.

0: steady rain this morning. Showers continuing through the afternoon. A high of 82. Tonight some clouds. A low of 63 degrees. And tomorrow for your Tuesday, partly cloudy skies with a high of 82. I'm Adam Zeller for 1410 ESPN Radio.
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0: But you put some sort of invisible deadline on something that doesn't exist in my mind for him.
1: Okay, I mean, that's fair, right? But, again, what are we doing here exactly? Like,
2: why is it bothering you so much?
1: It's not bothering me at all. I almost am annoyed by the rules.
2: Yeah.
1: No rules, like, every weekend.

Donald is on this team in September. Or October. Mm. It doesn't, so he's coming back at some point. To me, it's just a matter of when, and I'm not excited to see him on this team until we get

0: They're always in it.
1: It's I love how you're talking about 20 years ago, it feels like. It's just funny.
0: But what if, what's a better example than that?
1: But I think it's different than the Yankees, because, I mean, there was 96 and 98 and 99 and 2000. But anyway, the Rams last year, they were a super team, right? Right now, they're a super team without Aaron Donald. And so, they are a Super Bowl favorite, right?

0: last in the division. Your thought that the Vikings could be better than people expect, all of that is conjecture. All of it is we have to see what happens when week one starts, right? But it's just based off of what's on the roster, what happened last year, what we've seen the teams do in the offseason, and what we think. It's all conjecture.
1: Okay, so let me ask you a question. Then I answer with a question.

0: Hi, Kimberly A. Martin believes that this, without Aaron Donald, is still a Super Bowl favorite team. That is why, to me, I don't need to see Aaron Donald anytime soon. That doesn't change. Him being on the team makes me feel, I feel a lot better with the thought that the Rams are a Super Bowl favorite.
1: So, I think you both are presenting a very interesting point in that if the whole thing that you're saying, Kimberly, is I don't worry about the Aaron Donald stuff now. If you

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8: Parents,

Here's how I justify this.

Last year, he was at the center of the issues, but they are speaking a much different tune on him so far in camp. Even guys who were previously frustrated with him are absolutely praising him for the work he's put in and the concerted effort he has made. Good for him. It's never too late in this league. You always need to find ways to improve, evolve, and improve some more. It never ends if you want to be that guy. Plus, the offense will be much better suited to him. The offensive line.

season, Jalen was asked about Petullo and, like, would he be an offensive coordinator? 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It was almost like a very wasn't even an endorsement. Sort of like, yeah, Kevin wouldn't be the guy because his job wouldn't. It's not transferable skills, but

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night. Ohio State is shifting its senior day celebration from its traditional spot, the home finale, all the way to the season opener. Buckeyes will recognize their seniors before the September 5th game against Ball State at Ohio Stadium. Celebration typically occurs in the final home game, which this season comes against Michigan. Ohio State has dropped consecutive home games to Michigan after winning the past nine and hosting it.

remember, for whatever reason, we had a talent show, her grade and my grade, that we sang That's What Friends Are For, and she and I sang it. And I remember looking at her and getting sad because I was like, oh my gosh, she's older than me, so she's

0: Falcons edge is tanking, right? According to CC, is that good?
1: I love what he's doing there. Let's talk about the winners. All right, Cam, you sent another one about a Mets pitcher. Go ahead, Cam Brown.
2: Yeah, before we get to that, there is also, looks like Julian Love on the Seahawks. So luckily, I don't think they have any LaFleurs, but there are three J Loves in the league right now. Yeah, so Jeffrey Yan, Evan, of your New York Mets.
1: Yeah, big celebrator.
2: Big celebrator, jumps up and down every time he makes a strikeout, does this like signature, almost like anime pose, kind of. It's very cool. It's all hip these days.
1: Except
2: he had a bit of an issue, and we're going to listen to the

0: Well, I did my celebration, got a challenge it, and then it was still called a ball.
1: Now, Mets have won 3 games in a row, so I'll start with that. You were sighing over this.
2: I was close enough to give it to him.

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And the internet certainly ran wild with a couple of performances and results, so we want to help you guys decipher that. 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Let's get to the

true or clear, which is maybe an oxymoron. Then in the case of Ty Simpson, the Rams' first-round draft pick, off-debated, considering they are a team that is all in on 2026 trying to win a Super Bowl, and Ty Simpson was their one play for the future amidst an offseason of big moves. He made his preseason debut for the Rams. He tosses two touchdowns against the Chiefs.

tend to be of the belief when it comes to preseason, and this is a variation of a take from my buddy Richard Johnson over at CBS Sports and Split Zone doing college, where he always says, and they always say, college football bowl games, you're allowed to take whatever you want from that experience so long as it furthers your opinions and worldview. And so much of preseason NFL football seems like confirming draft takes based on very little sample size information.

is in with Ty Simpson. If you're a defender, I don't think taking a victory lap yet is probably going to be the best business for you. So much of the beginning of this was rolling out on bootlegs, easy reads in the low area of the field. You highlighted what they were asking him to do, but he went out there and did it, and that's important for a player who is on a

in circumstances that are much more ideal, and it turns out to be a mirage. So I want to play a little game, a very Stugatzian game, shout out to our friend, as we buzz through some of the rest of the headlines over the weekend called preseason or preview. Is this just preseason football and we kind of look the other way on this, or do we think this is actually a preview of what's to come? Let's start with this one, Dad. New York

0: basically what I'm going to say about that situation. You know, I'm really happy with how the drive ended.
1: So did Jackson Dart's injury concerns with head injuries coming back into the fall preseason?

an awesome first half. Shedeur Sanders played late in the game. We'll still get the start in the next season game. Preseason or preview, Deshaun Watson creating any space between Shedeur and this job.

0: starter after the second preseason game. But I'll say preseason, not preview.
1: 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Coming up next, we'll get a fresh set of eyes on that. Is the Browns quarterback battle the only true battle in the NFL? And how did some of the best and brightest rookies perform over the weekend? We'll talk to a man who scouted them all in the lead up to the draft. 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

0: steady rain this morning. Showers continuing through the afternoon. A high of 82. Tonight, some clouds. A low of 63 degrees. And tomorrow for your Tuesday, partly cloudy skies with a high of 82. I'm Adam Zeller for 1410 ESPN Radio.
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If the Golics are on ESPN Radio, the ESPN app, Mike Golic Jr. and Mike Golic Sr. As we talk not only about some of the great veteran names moving around teams, but also rookies getting their first action. Then we welcome in our next guest, Trevor Sycamore, the co-host of the NFL Stock Exchange, and Mekhi Rogers doing an awesome job for true football sickos out there. One of the best draft analysts in the biz, and just a great guy with awesome.

0: Ask Lettuce, and is approaching this like Mike Golick Jr. Drive Good to See Brother. How you doing, man?
1: Dude, the intro is why I come on this show with you guys. Because you gas me up this much, but I appreciate y'all having me. Thank you.
0: No, definitely. Yeah, we appreciate your time. But let's start with

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Ty Simpson, obviously, included. Look, I thought it was a really good showing from him because he made the easy stuff look easy. Now, was he asked to do the hard stuff? No, not really. When you look at his average...

0: construction at all whatsoever against him, but I hear this phrase all the time. What do you not want him to look good when it looks easy? And I think that that's the really important part with Ty Simpson is that, yes, he wasn't really asked to do a lot of the difficult stuff. It was a lot of play action. It was a lot of dump-offs, things like that. But he was pretty quick to get there when he needed to get the ball out of his hands. And it was easy, but he made it look easy. So, look, I thought it was a really good first showing from Ty Simpson. Even with all of the context involved, it was nice to see him operate the offense the way that he did.
1: What about his new fellow rookie counterpart and a guy further in power, charged the number one overall pick for

decide Kirk Cousins to not start at all. But I do think that certainly the way that they have talked about Fernando Mendoza, the way that he looked in his first game in preseason action, I think it's going to come sooner rather than later. I think it is in that first half.

0: like the fact that they have Kirk Cousins on the roster.
1: Trevor Sigmund with us here on the call. It's Mike Golick Jr. and Mike Golick Sr. Check out the NFL Stock Exchange. Awesome information. And I've mentioned the draft coverage there. You guys spend a ton

guys who are really already standing out. I don't know if I'm just watching this through rose-colored glasses, but it feels like we've got some rookies in the preseason who are already really, really standing out. Three immediately come to mind. One is Christian Miller, who was defensive tackle from Georgia, who I thought was the best defensive tackle in this draft, and not necessarily because I thought he was the best pass-rushing defense.

front now that they've lost Grant Brzee for the season, it's important for Christian Miller to stand up and look the way that he did at Georgia. He already did. I think Emmanuel Pregnon as well, the offensive lineman for the Jacksonville Jaguars. Now, he's going to get an opportunity to start a guard pretty quickly for them because he looked awesome. I felt like as a third rounder, he could have gotten drafted even higher. And this is another team that people talk about the Jags and their offense and, you know, being a top five offense in the NFL. Can it be something that carries them to a Super Bowl? You're only good as the boys up front. And I think Emmanuel Pregnon gives them a chance to be even better this season than the last one. I got to go with a little bit of a homer pick here. Ted Hurst, the wide receiver from Georgia State, looks awesome. And from a fantasy perspective, but also, you know, selfishly, I want to see the Buccaneers play some good football this year. They're replacing Mike Evans, right? And that is a tall task, quite literally, full pun intended. You have a franchise legend who has been there so consistent, so fantastic for them year in and year out. And Ted Hurst looked good against the New York Jets. I know he had some backup quarterbacks playing with him, but man, he was creating that separation, showed the strong hands, looked good in the red zone, and they're going to need that big time. So everybody kind of talks about, hey, Emeka Buka's going to be great. Jalen McMillan, obviously, I think those guys are going to be good. But there are specific targets as an X receiver that

they're going to feel good enough, right? Especially if Howard continues to play well this preseason. And I actually like Will Howard as well. So Will Howard is somebody who I kind of was hoping was going to get a little bit more of a chance this year. And so if you've got Will Howard, if you have Drew Aller both on your roster, I think they feel good enough probably going into next year saying one of these guys is going to...

0: do for Aller in this preseason. You know, when you go back to Aller's junior year, when he was at Penn State, it really started to look like the arrow was pointing up for a player who has a ton of talent, is built like an NFL quarterback, has that howitzer of an arm, and it felt like he was getting a little bit better at the touch passes and when to let the ball go and how to read defenses post-snap. But then that senior year, it wasn't the same from him. I know he was hurt throughout that time as well, but he just didn't keep that consistency, that good play that he displayed in his junior season. And so that was disappointing from last year's perspective, but it was nice to see him. Again, it's in preseason, right? We've talked about that throughout this whole segment, but it was nice to at least see that NFL ability be able to show for him. And you hope that that confidence just continues, because I do think that he has the physical attributes to play for a starting spot in the NFL.
1: Great stuff. Check him out on Twitter at Tampa Bay Trey, NFL Stock Exchange. Again, awesome content always from him and Connor Rogers. Trev, you're the man, brother. We appreciate it. Hopefully we'll talk to you plenty more this season, man.
0: Yeah, thanks, fellas. Appreciate it. Anytime.
1: Thanks. 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It's easy.

experiment of J.J. McCarthy as their first round pick. So let's begin in the obvious place. We got a one-drive look at Kyler Murray operating the offense this weekend. Not much to write home about to the point where the bar was set. Go out there and execute the offense. Do some of the under-center stuff.

you watched them against the Giants this last weekend, made them look like all-stars in the rushing attack. It's preseason. It's also the Giants who have no more Dexter Lawrence there and some young parts. But I digress. If you're a Vikings fan, that might be the one thing you were excited about coming off the

played heavily in the last preseason game for Indianapolis. It was the benched former first-round pick in Anthony Richardson, who, granted, had the high injury, all that stuff, and stuck around. And there is reason to believe that, hey, on a rookie deal, having him around there, even if maybe one more veteran voice is the backup for this team, could still be in the cards for him. I think the offensive line for this offense is the right place to look, though, if you're

0: executing well against the Giants front that's got some compelling pieces, even if stopping the run was an issue there. Ultimately, 9-8 missed the playoffs last year. You mentioned the competitive nature of this division. Lots of pressure on Green Bay. The Detroit Lions trying to get back to where they have been as a franchise. But Bears, now the hot offensive pick for everyone. Do you think this Minnesota Vikings team ultimately is a playoff team in this division if Kyler Murray goes out there and plays, let's not say the best version of Kyler that we've seen, but at least the above average version that we've gotten in the past?
1: This offense, make no mistake.

I would probably still err on the side of Detroit, who, if they get the offensive line right, has so many pieces that you've learned to count on. Green Bay and all of the hope around Jordan Love for this year. The Chicago defense gives me some pause. Minnesota kind of sliding in that 3-4 spot.

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Head over to the ESPN app, click watch, and look for the Gogs, and enjoy. That's next here on ESPN Radio.

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Cowboys that he has not been. Kyle Whittingham was the defensive coordinator for years in the era where Urban Meyer was in Utah. He then took over as the head coach for a long time, stepped down, Morgan Scalley takes over. So all his experience out on that side of things. Comes over, gets asked about the Ohio State-Michigan rivalry, and has this to say when talking about, does he need to hate Ohio State? Does he immediately need to buy into the gritty nature of this rivalry? And this was him at their press conference.

comes out and says that. Good, fine. Doesn't have a lot of skin in the game here. Chris Underwood grew up outside of Detroit, Michigan, in the state where this rivalry takes place. Mazin blew all over himself. Hugely important commit for this, and a hugely important guy for the program to keep when they made the transition. And he said this.

0: from it. Yes, I shouldn't physically. You can't give it.
1: How much different is that game from any other you've played it?
0: It's just another game, just blue guys in a different color.
2: Don't have to hate him. Just another game. That's the answer right now in Ann Arbor. Fast forward to the headline we get this last week from On3 about Ryan Day at Ohio State, where Ryan Day, going the total opposite. Remember, they had lost four straight games to Michigan before this last year, beat them on the road, but they've lost the last two at home, and so because of that, Ohio State is going to become the latest team, not the only team, which we'll get to move their senior day celebration.

Bones that have done this. Georgia against Georgia Tech, South Carolina against Clemson have both shifted senior day away from those moments for exactly what you just mentioned. And every coach talked about this. Every player talks about this. It is one extra thing that you are trying to deal with on game day in a place and time where we know coaches are always striving for keeping the schedule the same. We eat the same things. We move the same way. We meet at the same time. And now all of a sudden, it's like when we have halftime at the Super Bowl that's longer, it's a variable you are dealing with at a time where you don't want it. And with the nature of these rivalry games, like we played Wake Forest and Boston College on my senior days. They were games.

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wrong with the Dodgers saw Dave Roberts a little miffed with his team amidst a stretch with a lot more losing than winning. Paul Skeens also start getting pushed back after velocity drop, some struggles for a guy that's been one of the best pitchers in baseball since he stepped foot in the league. It's Jacob Mizorowski's league right now, man, between the Brewers taking over the best record in baseball, and the Miz just tossing abs.

pitching element that just put him so far in front of the field. Yeah, good or bad for baseball, thing gets overblown, but I think at the very least right now, maybe serves as a reminder that this sport is a little bit more insulated to all of the dynastic stuff that most others go through a lot more frequently, or at least used to. And obviously, the NBA is in a different place with that now. The NFL, it's always been difficult. So, plenty more on that with Jeff Pass, and he can tell us what's real and what's not with the Dodgers' latest slide, with the Brewers' hot streak, with the Red Sox, who are streaking, especially through the month of July, all that and more. But we've been talking so much about the NFL preseason. I understand it is fun. It is cotton candy after a long offseason without football that we all can't wait to stuff our faces with. But the main course is actually trying to figure out what's going to happen with the course of the season. And, you know, ESPN gets the odds from DraftKings Sportsbook, and they had a really interesting bet up there that I think is a conversation that can inform

It's at -210 for yes, +170 for no. When you get to tie in every division there, it's pretty good odds. So you look at it, it's the Jets, the Browns, the Tennessee Titans, the Las Vegas Raiders.

the NFC South by accident. Like, so much of this, unfortunately, is going to be governed by the strange voodoo in this division. And, Lord, it's already started. The minute I try and get excited about the Saints, we get the news that we got over the weekend. We've talked so vividly about so many of the good things going on with rookies. Jordan Tyson, hamstring, already a conversation that's come up during Saints training camp last week. It was the biggest issue with him at the end of his college career. He missed the end of the 2024 season, where ASU made the playoff run. Last year, spends the bulk of last season along with his quarterback, Sam Levitt, on the shelf for the Sun Devils, and gets drafted off that belief that when he was healthy, I think he was better than Cardale Tate. I think he was the best wide receiver south of Jeremiah Smith in college football.

excited about an offensive line with a bunch of young draft picks. Banks last year that looked good at left tackle early on in his career. I could go, all right, this is a team I can latch a hold to and get excited about. The Jordan Tyson thing was almost like the fastball that pushed me back a little bit to carry over a little baseball conversation. Where maybe I won't get too far out over my skis, but at the very least, those are absolutely both teams capable of doing that. We talked about this team before. We're doing NFL Two Days today. We have the Giants coming up in about a half hour on the show. Do you give them any chance in an NFC East that's been

are too many of the goods because we are doing the Giants in 2 days right now. But Devin, Kane, our producer, our Giants fan in house, how good we feel seeing Orville Reese out there in a Giants uniform this weekend. His run defense still looks like it's probably

I'm bullish on this team this year, but I'm bullish on the Giants every year, so that doesn't matter. I think it is a winnable division, but we have to see, you know, how the other teams look. But I'm feeling pretty good, especially with John Harbaugh. No more of these country club practices. I think he's

they're sexy picks to be the best team in the AFC, especially with that defense. The Jags, first year under Liam Cohen last year, went great. They're going to try and go second time around on that. And the Colts were the greatest show on turf till Daniel Jones got hurt. And now we're hoping to get him back, get healthy, and look like the team they were last year. Can this Titans team be competitive? Cam Ward, year two, we saw some of the, I think, growing pains of him and Brian Daboll's offense, right? Little more under center, still look like a guy trying to digest a playbook for the first time again. And so the preseason results kind of varied with him. Are you buying that the overhaul on defense that comes with

Jets, Browns, Titans, Cardinals. I mean, I guess just based off division strength, I'd have to take the Titans. Because everyone else, like, I'm sorry,

0: odds than the Browns. The Jets are at plus 1,900, and the Cardinals are at plus 10,000. So pretty even odds between the Browns, Raiders, and Jets. So take a picture.
1: I would, if I had to say someone's going to be able to catch lightning in a bottle.

0: the other guy who's in the conversation for the best tight end in the NFL. Maybe that improves the offensive line experience and you unlock Ashton Jeanty in this. And then Fernando Mendoza supplants Kirk Cousins and you get a Heisman Trophy winner who, like he did in Indiana, is a part of lifting a franchise out of the mud. There's enough of those new parts in there where I could sell you on that, because Cleveland, I just don't trust the quarterback situation, even with Todd Monken. Your defense just lost the best defender in the NFL. It's just too much there for me. The Jets, Breece Hall, we got the news today, Rich Samini, the ESPN Jets reporter. Breece Hall went down non-contact in camp, but it sounds like from Aaron Glenn that was just a hamstring or a groin injury, so nothing more serious than that. But just kind of remind you, the Jets' house is haunted, so I'll go Las Vegas if I had to.
1: All right, so I'll let you know who

Greg, I feel like I need a shower after trying to talk about these teams right now. We talk about the hope being sold during the preseason. Let this segment, You Need Look No Further, be the proof of that concept here. 888-729-3776, 888-SAY-ESPN if you want to get in touch with us. And if you're not able to listen to all the Golics today, including that segment, which we need to bathe after, catch up on the show and the Golics podcast, available daily wherever you get your podcasts. Coming up next, what has led to the struggle?

0: steady rain this morning. Showers continuing through the afternoon. A high of 82. Tonight some clouds. A low of 63 degrees. And tomorrow for your Tuesday, partly cloudy skies with a high of 82. I'm Adam Zeller for 1410 ESPN Radio.
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0: incredibly well said. It's what you've come to expect, as always, from Jeff Passan. No power rankings, just great information and insight. Always appreciate the time, Jeff. Thank you so much.
1: Make it easy, boy. Thanks, Jeff.
0: Awesome stuff from the great Jeff Passan and Jeff Passan on all social media. No matter where you are, you can always listen to the Golics right here on the ESPN app or Sirius XM.

that is the big story. 4-13 last year, they make the move off Brian Daboll, and they make one of the hires of the offseason. I think so many people weren't sure if the Ravens would actually pull the trigger on that. Kevin Stefanski going to Atlanta felt like a coup for him to get out of the Cleveland Browns.

Brent Burns on the other side from Millerville, recent linebacker. And again, I still don't know if they're going to be able to stop the run this year. TJ Reader, God's strongest soldier, good luck, brother, trying to do what Dexter Lawrence couldn't last year. If that's a year away, I think what you're hoping is, like you said, feels very similar to the Jackson Dart. Stays upright long enough to make the development you need in year two. Francis Malley.

right now, especially after we entered a ton on the offensive line. I'm not going to pick the Giants to win the division by any stretch. I doubt I'm going to pick them to make the playoffs. But I think the progress you can see this year is still so tied around Jackson Dart and just keeping him healthy long enough to see if this can be your guy. If he comes out as your answer, I think, again, you got the building blocks in the right spots to take a step forward in 2026 and to feel good about your future with a head coach that's been there and done that. You're not having anyone else learning on the job anymore how to be a head man in the NFL. He knows how to do this. He's done it at a high level for a long time. And, you know, listen, like a maybe recently divorced dad, he's getting back into the dating scene for the first time. You know, that first scene where he's in front of the team talking about the New York Giants wasn't his best effort, but you got to learn how to flirt again when you're back out here having a text game instead of doing whatever you guys did back in the day, call someone on the landline. I don't know what dating was like for old people, but

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0: Sounds like she's been around forever. Let's get the last one in quick, Dev.
1: Last but not least, the Cowboys have agreed to a one-year deal with future Hall of Fame edge rusher Von Miller, bringing in the DeSoto, Texas native for his 15th NFL season.

last year for the Commanders and notched 9 sacks and that. So again, for Dallas, their charges, we got to stop the run better. But it doesn't hurt, especially as you are still plus Micah Parsons dead, to have another pass rusher who's got this kind of ability.

got to do is do what he did last year. He started 3 games for Washington, that's it, but he played in all 17, 9 sacks. He's got to even just do half of that, and it's still a cherry on top. For a Cowboys team that had 35 sacks.

Kevin, you probably have sacks to add to Will Anderson and the rest of that team. But you can add smart, good, Hall of Fame talented players who may not be at the top of their Hall of Fame talent.

Right.

Cruise as is his wont, and then he showed up at the podium or his press conference afterwards in front of the media with a smile on his face because that's who he is. But he's got to kind of play perfect. He's got to practice

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And then we'll see what happens. Because at some point, you know, I don't think they're Rocket's gonna play this thing all the way out and leave Jacksonville guessing who's gonna be the starting quarterback. I think he's gonna want the reps to go specifically to somebody, just like Kevin O'Connell made that decision even before snap was made for the Vikings in New Jersey against the Giants. But that's

0: steady rain this morning. Showers continuing through the afternoon. A high of 82. Tonight some clouds. A low of 63 degrees. And tomorrow for your Tuesday, partly cloudy skies with a high of 82. I'm Adam Zeller for 1410 ESPN Radio.
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0: Nope. 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

looking left at his receiver. Somebody comes from his right. Unblocked. Not his fault. Unless he had something to do with the protection and all that sort of business. I'm on a tape head. All I know is he wound up in the blue tent. And he was pissed about it.

respond to everything that happened last year with Dark. But the rules are in place for a reason, and the reason why the neurologists are independent is for a reason. Because back in the day, the neurologists used to be on the team side of things, and they were like, here's an aspirin, rub some dirt on it, and get back in there. Which is why there's now new rules, because if there are no rules, like, it sounds like Dark's

0: Rogers into some. That's not the teams. That's not out of the realm right there.
1: Yeah.
0: And who would surprise them?
1: They have a third place schedule, right?

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Shohei Ohtani's interpreter was found to have eaten a pizza. Apparently, that's to a Southern California bookmaking operation. The insights.

0: steady rain this morning. Showers continuing through the afternoon. A high of 82. Tonight some clouds. A low of 63 degrees. And tomorrow for your Tuesday, partly cloudy skies with a high of 82. I'm Adam Zeller for 1410 ESPN Radio.
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stories and just say this person did this, that person did that, she maybe not be interested in the sport in that respect. But there's just an awesomeness to it there.

loud voice. So there's a lot of optimism coming from this defense. But what's going to happen that first game against the Giants, the third game against Baltimore in Brazil, when it doesn't go well for them, that's where this team, you got to see this defense, are they truly trying?

I'm proud of my teammates. It seems like everybody gets them. And I think there's an element, Rich, of this is the Cowboys. They've been around these situations.

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So it's actually the second time that it's actually happened where the players have kind of led those post-practice sprints. And if you're a coach, that's what you love to hear, right? That's what you love to see, that these guys are taking on.

7 sacks, not one guy getting 20 sacks and everybody else filling in. I'm still curious about the pass rush. You mentioned offensive line. Tyler Guyton seems to be answering the question at left tackle. I wonder if right tackle is a little bit of a concern for them right now.

0: Reaction Monday, Overreaction Monday. Sure, it'll be Overreaction Monday on a Tuesday.
1: Yeah, I'm telling you, man.
0: He still thinks that Von Miller gets him closer, but still maybe not over the hump on pass rush. But how many times are you like, okay, Cowboys need some help in one aspect of the defense?

sacks last year for

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0: Texas found Indiana with 8 first place votes, but still not enough to crack the top 5. But
1: that's a chance.
0: Associated Press latest right there.
1: Indy 4.
0: You know, and then Ole Miss, Oklahoma. We got the top 10 where we're

0: sinker over the inside corner, but you can see Pahez, and it's pretty clear his intent as the pitch comes in. You see that back shoulder dip a little bit.
1: He's just trying to get it in the air.
0: The ball, one strike on Pahez. Here it comes, swing and a miss. A changeup down, and it's ball and two strikes. How do you work against that?

Emmitt dropped right in at the very top of the zone. Pretty nice pitch there, but now back to the top of the order. And Joshua Baez, we hit in the left ankle with a pitch in his first at bat. Tries to go back in there again, this time the changeup, but it stays inside.

sure is. Left-hander Quinn Matthews kicks and fires the 0-1 right in there for strike two. He struck out the first three batters of the ballgame. Now he's got Suarez down 0-2. You and I were talking. It looked like he was having trouble locating his fastball. He got some swings on it out of the zone in the first inning. Located that one, and now the 0-2 pitch in the dirt, buried a slider. 1-1 ball and two strikes.

0: facing a guy for the first time, you get the scouting report, and you try to overthink it. Because the second time around, they usually do pretty good.
1: A ball, two strikes on Myers, and here comes Matthews. And the pitch is low, slider down. Evens the count up. Two balls and two strikes. Matthews shaking his way through the side, still rocking back and forth. Now has the one he likes. And nails the 2-2. Low again.

0: franchise record for games pitched during his rookie season when he appeared in 90 games as a rookie. Michael Tolia takes that outside. What future Reds Hall of Famer set a franchise record for games pitched during his rookie season when he appeared in 90 games? A. Clay Carroll, B. Wayne Granger, C. Don Gullett.
1: When he was the rookie of the year.
0: Doesn't say anything about that. Pitch down to the on a changeup. Two balls, no strikes. Just says he's a future Reds Hall of Famer. He did set a franchise record for games pitched. 2-0, the count on Tolia. And it comes. Tolia rips it into the net past the Cardinal dugout.

third with one out. Two balls, one strike on Tully in the Cardinal outfield. Plays him straight away. He's got a new stick now. Waiting on the lefty Matthews, who does not rock with a runner at first base. Here he comes, the 2-1. Tried the outside corner of the changeup. Just did miss off the outside edge.

He hit game on Saturday. Ritz can bring a life back into this ballgame with a hit here. McLean has had all kinds of success in his career against the Cardinals. The pitch in too tight, a fastball, 1-0. Matthews got it up to 95, but missed it. That's the report we have on Matthews. He reaches back for a little.

way ahead of the count. 3 balls, 1 strike. The sun popping back up. Boy, Baez in left field is deep. Here's the 3-1. McClain shoots it foul on the second level right side.

0: advancement than the hog that loads the bases. And now here's Noelvi Marte. A single followed by back-to-back walks after the Reds get Matthews out of the stretch for the first time. And now Dusty Blake, the Cardinals pitching coach, will come to the mound.
1: And you can see Dusty.

53 strikeouts, and they're hitting only 193 on the year. 6 home runs, 15 driven in. They play him slightly the other way in center. Here's the 0-2.

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They got to cash in. Cardinals score the first two runs of this game. Here's the 1-2, and Marte swings and fouls it back. This can completely change your outlook of this game if the Reds are able to get a big hit.

But yesterday it was overall officially hitting 148 with 5 homers and 8 RBIs. Bases loaded, 2 outs. Matthews to the plate, and Hayes takes strike 1 and a chance.

Empty sets. Down the 0-1. 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Count evens at 1-1. Runs low to the bases after a single and then back-to-back walks with only one out. Foul pop by Marte. Now 1-1.

these are the situations that I feel like can swing a game. 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

0: has plagued this team in the worst of ways, the worst in baseball. 2-2. Swing a bouncing ball to third, backing up to field it. Jordan will throw across in time. Hayes is out. Reds to load him with one out. Ned Nordstrom. We're through two on the Cowboy in the third. 2-0 Cardinals on the Reds Radio Network.
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0: second base for Jose for me. And watching Herrera, he was in a dangerous position of possibly getting thrown out.
1: It is kind of a rough spot for the base runner.
0: Well, he started back to first and then had to re-shift his momentum. If he's one more step back to first, I'm not sure he makes it to second.

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And that'll do it for the Cardinals here in the third. Nice job by Matty McClain at second base. And an assisted double play for the Reds second baseman.

0: Patriots left the bases loaded in the second inning, trying to start a rally back up here with De La Cruz to lead it all. He'll take a breaking ball and a curveball over the outside part of the plate, not a strike one. The ball one strike count here to De La Cruz, the red shortstop. He'll take a changeup away, and that'll even the count.
1: Little ball
0: and a strike. And they struck out on a slider at the top of the zone, his first go around. Here's the 1-1. And it's a fastball

pitcher. Like Matthews facing a hitter. Like Suarez, when you're susceptible to making a mistake in the zone, you do that against this guy, he can make you pay. We've seen it plenty already this year, especially lately. Matthews comes set back out of the stretch. Hands right at the belt, the pitch, and it's a tapper to third. Jordan has it, he'll throw across.

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1: 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Yeah.

presented by Eiffel Roses Bourbon. Enjoy responsibly. Lined by the left-hander Kent Emmanuel. The pitch ripped into the air. High. On the infield, second base side. Matt McClain waiting on it. Backing up. Will step into the outfield grass and make the catch.

Which else hard to argue with? Kent Emanuel made his major league debut with the Astros. The pitch is with the inside corner. That's the team that drafted him in the third round back in 2013 out of North Carolina.

0: He made his major league debut pitching out of the bullpen, pitched in 10 games for the Astros in 2021. Swung on his foul bit. 2 balls and a strike on Blaze Jordan. His big league debut was somewhat noteworthy. It was a game that the Astros won against the Angels 16-2. Emmanuel came out of the bullpen with one out in the first inning and finished the game. He went 8 2/3 innings in his major league debut and earned the win out of the pen. 2-1. Backdoor breaking ball and it dandy. Cuts back to the outer half of the plate against the right-handed hitting Jordan and he takes a strike. It's 2-2. That was kind of wicked.
1: He gets through that a little more consistently. He'd have some fun.
0: 2-2. And he sweeps this one down and in at the feet of Jordan. He backs out of the way. The count's full. 3 balls, 2 strikes.

Spence. Short off the bag at first base. Here's the pitch to Emerson Pereira. And he takes a changeup down and in. 1-0 Pereira. And a smash to the third baseman, Keep Ryan Hayes. His first time up, sinking line drive. Hayes backhanded it, got the out, swung and a miss, a slider. The count even, 1-0, 1-1. Emmanuel would go on to pitch in 10 games with the Astros that year in 2021 after making his big league debut, but had to get shut down because he had another elbow issue and already had Tommy John surgery once, had to have the elbow repaired again. Ground ball deep in the hole at short. McLean can't get it reaching. Part of his left, that'll get by him and into right field for a base hit. Jordan's up to second base on the

Joshua Baez bats the third time. He was hit by a breaking ball in his left shin his first time up. Lined sharply to the center fielder. Dane Myers is last at bat. Two on with two out. Manuel, a high set, looks back at second, now throws. The pitch is cut on and missed in first pitch slider. Nothing and one to count. You're listening today on your car and truck radio. Please remember to buckle your safety belt. This message brought to you by the Ohio.

takes one inside for ball one, but he slipped a line drive into right field for the Reds' first and still to this point only hit the afternoon against the lefty Quinn Matthews. Matthews rocking, shaking through the signs, now readies in the 1-0. Pours in a strike with a fastball to even the count at 1-1. Here are the Reds. Each strikeout means a donation to the Free Store Food Bank, thanks to Kroger Zero Hunger Zero Waste Program.

first two batters of the game reached on a hit by pitch and walk and then scored. Two batters later on a Burleson double, that's still the difference. Swing the bouncing ball foul, third base side, 1-2 to holding here on Nate Myers. Red's best opportunity was when they loaded the bases with one out in the second inning. But a ball down into foul territory off the bat of Noelvi Marte before Keith Ryan Hayes grounded to third and the Reds came up empty with that threat in the second. 1-2. Myers goes the other way again, but

The Reds are making Matthews throw some pitches. That's the good news. He's at 73 right now in the fourth inning, so he can't be long for this game. The 2-2. And again, fouled back, and Dane Meyer's really making him throw some pitches in this at bat.

0: actually a foul side of the seats down the right field line on 1-1.
1: Yeah, he did foul some fastballs off to the right side that he was a little late on. And he got a breaking ball there that he hits almost into the second deck out there in left field. That's how you do it.
0: 1-1 strike on Tolia, and Matthews to the plate, way in off the plate of the fastball, and it's a 2-1 strike count.
1: The problem that you have on the mound when you've got a hitter trying to do that, take the fastball to right center.

Standing coming on for the 54th time, 2-2 with a 4.56 ERA. J.J. Bleday, left-handed batter off the bench to hit for keep Ryan Hayes, leading off the Reds' 8-down run, 2-1. St. Louis' first pitch from Standing is a fastball that misses up Bleday for ball one. Standing comes.

Miami series. He's now two for his last 33. He has struck out all three times he has come up today. Stanek's pitch at Ellie swings through a split, strike one. He's up there left-handed against the right-handed throwing Stanek.

0: grave danger of striking out for the fourth time today in the pitch. He takes a fastball up and away. 99 from Stanek.
1: It's a warm day.
0: Yep.
1: He's warm.
0: He's loose. Cardinals are his sixth team. Stanek fires a backdoor slider for strike three. Called Elliott's out on strikes for the fourth time today. He challenges, but it looked like a good pitch. Let's see.

runs around and challenges yourself, Stewart. Stewart's 0 for 3 in this game, and he takes a strike on the inside corner of the first pitch slider. Even though he was hitless yesterday, Sal still had a nice month of August so far, 283, 3 homers. The band in with a fastball, and he leans back out of the way. 1 ball, 1 strike. Sal's definitely got that youthful.

0: centers is the bat that he's pulling, so it gives him a little bit of advantage.
1: Another one on Stevenson. And the dirt inside, nice block by Crooks.
0: There's some hitters that come to the plate, they hit the same exact way, swing in the same exact spot every time. You can read them like a book. It's just a matter of execution at that point.
1: One ball, one strike on Stevenson, runner in scoring position, two outs. Reds are down 2-1 in the eighth, and Stanek's home with a 1-1 pitch. Up and in with a fastball, 99 again. Stanek probably get up there close to triple digits. He's no spring chicken now. He's 35 years old, is Stanek. Born in St. Louis, pitching for his hometown team.
0: Just took him a little while to get loose.
1: Strike.
0: A couple months.
1: Strike on the outside corner.

that sack at 6 a.m. Bones are creaking. Takes a couple of months to get that fastball rolling again. Gentlemen, Steve throws, and he misses low with a split. Full count, 3-2. Yesterday, Stevenson hit it.

0: saying the same thing, too.
1: I drive to him.
0: Great.
1: Three balls, two strikes. Get a chance for a big hit right here. This could change the whole dynamic of the afternoon.
0: Runner at second with two away. Here, Static's 3-2 pitch to Tyler Stevenson. Swinging a soft tapper to the right side. Static has it. He'll have to take it himself to the bag. He does. For the out. And the inning is over. So Stewart's two-out double. Comes up stranded at second. 2-1 as we head to the ninth on the Reds Radio Network.
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Reds tied or took the lead, but the Reds scraped the tying run in scoring position down at second. So it is Sam Moll taking over on the Great American Ballpark mound, 1-7 in 57 appearances.

And two of the Cardinals in the ninth inning with the Reds trailing at 2-1. Changes defensively for the Reds. Wall's first pitch to Weatherholt is in two tight, almost hit a ball one. J.J. Bleday stays in the game out in left field, moving from left to first. Michael Tullian, Sal Stewart goes from first base to the other corner at third. 1-0 with Weatherholt. Here's Moore with a 1-0 pitch. Swing a weak bouncer up the first baseline to Tullia. He'll scoop it, step on the bag. Ball at once for the out. One out. Now back to the top of the order. Here's Joshua Baez. Baez is 0-for-3 today after going 0-for-5 yesterday and punching out three times. In his major league debut, he homered in his first three major league at-bats. First player in big league history to do that. Came in as the Cardinals' number two prospect at the time he was promoted. Here's the pitch to Baez. In there for a called strike. He's always been kind of a big power bat, but has been very strikeout prone, which isn't uncommon really for guys that are

streak. Good catch there from Sam Long. Good breaking ball. Back toward the right-handed hitting of Herrera. He can't help but see a pitch like that and go, if he could do that more consistently. That's been the key. The inconsistency is what has plagued Sam all this year. Two balls, two strikes. He's looked onto the first two batters, trying to put away Herrera and retire the side in order in the ninth. Here's the 2-2 pitch. Punched foul into the seats way down the right field line. Still on two ball, two strike count. Speaking of scores around the league, they're brought to you by Sun Cruiser Vodka Iced Tea. Let the good times cruise. You'll have all the scores once we're done. This is the only game in action right now across the big leagues. Everything else is later tonight. The 2-2 pitch to Herrera. Swing a weak bouncer down the third baseline, but it'll go foul. Still two balls and two strikes. Marlins and Phillies involved in that wild card battle they play tonight in Philadelphia at 6:40. Diamondbacks are in Boston. 7:10 tonight. Mets host the Padres.

Swing and a foul back, still 2 balls and 2 strikes. The Rats have kind of sent the Pirates into a tailspin. They just have not recovered after

0: Dickerson Pereira pitches a strike to Eugenio Suarez to begin the Reds' ninth inning. Nothing and one on Suarez. 1-for-3 today. Reds are down 2-1 in the ninth. Here's the 0-1. Swing and a bouncer foul, third base side. Reds have been really good lately in these one-run games, but on the wrong side of this one at the moment. And running out of outs.
1: Well, the Reds had the perfect opportunity, a close game, and get into the Cardinal bullpen early. They just haven't done anything with it.
0: Here's O'Brien's 0-2 pitch. Swing and a miss. Got him a breaking ball down and away. This Copyrighted broadcast is presented by Authority of the Cincinnati Reds and may not be reproduced or retransmitted in any form. The accounts and descriptions of this game may not be disseminated without the express written consent of the Reds. This copyright reminder is provided by Densmore, the official legal counsel of the Reds. Ryan has allowed a run in his last 9 innings. That's a 9-game stretch for him. He's only given up one hit. He's walked some batters.

second strike count. Still looking at some blue sky overhead, but dark, dark, dark, angry clouds quickly moving in from behind us. 2-0 on Myers. O'Brien's 2-0 pitch. Breaking ball strike on the inside corner.

sets ready and deals the 2-1. Lair swings, chokes it up the third baseline, foul, 2-2. Rhett's and Rhett's Radio Network want to welcome Rhett's on radio affiliate WXNT AM 1430 over from Indy here for today's game. 2 balls, 2 strikes, and a 2-2 pitch to Lair.

to encroach upon downtown Cincinnati. 2-2 on Myers. Bailey O'Brien hands together at the belt. Yours is 2-2. Swinging again, Myers fouls it away. It was a long at bat. In fact, 11 pitches that led to the home run for Myers back in the fourth. This at bat has gone 6 pitches. O'Brien comes set. Here is the 2-2 pitch to Myers.

0: in the last inning, but he was stranded at second. That's the opportunity for the Reds to have a big rally. It was that time in the second, and over the bases with only one out, and did not get a run across. Left him loaded. First two Cardinals of this game reached on a hit by a pitch and a walk. They both scored on the Alec Burleson double back in the first. That's been enough. The 0-1 to Tolia. Fastball strike at the knees on two. O'Brien has struck out the first two. Now he's trying to punch out the side to end the game. Tolia winding the bat back and forth. Here's O'Brien's 0-2 pitch. Strike three called. Throws over the backboard. Breaking ball. And that's all. Reds fall 2-1 to the Cardinals here at Great American Ballpark in game one of today's day-night doubleheader.
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3: Veterans, are you

Tuesday night doubleheader. Let's take a look at the totals for the Cardinals. Two runs on seven hits with no errors. They left nine for the Reds. A run on three hits, no errors, and five left on base. Even though the Reds lost this game, the Cardinals won despite going just 1-for-13 with runners in scoring position. Only once this season have the Reds pitchers held an opponent to fewer than two hits with at least 13 at-bats with runners in scoring position, and that was against the Yankees. Well, happened again today. Unfortunately, this time the Reds unable to claim victory 2-1. Cardinals winners. Winning pitcher in this game out of the bullpen for St. Louis is Luis Castillo. He's now 3-2. Losing pitcher Kent Emmanuel. Riley O'Brien earns his 31st save of the year. 2 hours, 40 minutes to play at 20,434. Looking on this afternoon here at Great American Ballpark as the Cardinals beat the Reds to take the series opener.

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minutes to be exact. Or 2 hours and 12 minutes to be exact. In game two, Brett Lauder will start for the Reds. The right hitter's 4-8 with a 5.15 ERA. Right-hander Andre Pallante starting for the Cardinals. 12-6 with a 3.46 ERA. 6:40 first pitch. We're on the air at 6:10 with the Reds pregame show across the net. That's all we have for you for now. But stick around. Yeah, it's got plenty more coming up on the Reds postgame show next. For the Cowboy, Jeff Brantley, our producer-engineer, Dave Yeti, our producer, our studio producers, back at our network headquarters, Austin Elmore, and true Buster Heidi. I'm Tommy Thrall saying so long for now from Great American Ballpark, and talk to you again shortly right here on the Reds.

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0: back at Great American Ballpark, where the St. Louis Cardinals scored twice in the top of the first, and then held on to beat the Reds in game one of the split doubleheader today. Final score 2-1. And this is the Cincinnati Children's Post Game Show. I'm David Brewster. Lefty Ken Emanuel, who was pitching at Indy Bowl 2 weeks ago, was called up earlier today. He started for Cincinnati. He hit the first batter of the game, then walked the second batter. One out later, Alec Burleson doubled to right, scoring both runners. Emanuel ended up going 5 innings, allowing just those 2 runs. 3 relievers shut the Cardinals out over the final 4 innings of this game on just 2 base hits. And as Tommy's mentioned, the Cardinals just 1 for 13 with runners in scoring position, but it was enough. Cincinnati's only run came on a Dane Meyers leadoff home run in the bottom of the fourth, and the Reds offense had a total of just 3 hits this afternoon. They did leave the bases loaded in the second inning, and Sal Stewart was stranded after he doubled with 2 outs in the eighth. Cincinnati batters, by the way, struck out 15 times this afternoon. Coming up, we'll check scores around Major League Baseball, highlights from this game, but up first, we check back in with Tommy and the Cowboy. 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

0: Reds lose to the Cardinals 2-1 in game one of what will be a split doubleheader. Let's get some final thoughts on this game from the two guys who called it, Tommy Thurl and Jeff Brantley.
1: Yeah, Bill Cowboy, certainly a tough way to start a long day of baseball when you fall to the Cardinals today 2-1. They ended up having to pay the price for the walk and hit by pitch from Kent Emmanuel. First time pitching in the big league since 2024. Like we talked about, probably didn't know if he'd

0: and shut the Reds down. The Reds only had three hits today. Two of those came from Dane Meyers. One of them was the lone run that they got, and a home run by Meyers. And when you've only got one guy that's getting hits and being able to score runs, that makes it tough no matter how many you give up.
1: Just one base runner for the Reds once they got into that Cardinals bullpen over the final five innings today. You didn't exactly anticipate that that's the way it would go, unfortunately. It's a tough way to start this series. Cowboy, this is a team that

0: if you're not coming to the ballpark with some extreme energy and enthusiasm, it can get rough on you in a hurry.
1: Reds got to figure out a way to right the ship in game two of today's doubleheader. Chance to even this long five-game set with the Cardinals coming up a little bit later on today. Ed?
2: All right, thanks, Tommy. When we return, a look at scores around Major League Baseball. 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

0: five hits, two runs earned, three walks, four strikeouts, a hit batter, 96 pitches, 60 of those four walks. Luis May came on to pitch the third with a six, and all he did was strike out the side. He came back out for the seventh. He pitched a scoreless inning, and he got some real help from his third baseman.
1: May comes back, gets set at the belt, and to the plate.

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Cincinnati, 2 hours and 40 minutes, 20,434 on hand at Great American Ballpark. With the victory, the Cardinals are now 64 and 61. The Reds fall to 59 and 65 with the defeat. Let's head down.

0: Lewis. He's 12-6. His ERA 3.46. We're on the air with the pregame show beginning at 6:10. First pitch is scheduled for 6:40. Once again, the final score this afternoon, the Cardinals over the Reds, 2-1. And good afternoon from Great American Ballpark.
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0: 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Now, brother David Dennis Jr., his native town, his native city is Atlanta, Georgia. It seems that David Dennis Jr. and Munchan and Penn were together in Atlanta Harmony last week, attending the NABJ, National Association of Black Broadcast Journalists, together in the same city. So first things first, David, before we get to Shannon Penn, how was it last week with all that's going on, and you and Shannon Penn are together in ATL Harmony?
1: It was great. Shannon Penn, we got to talk about Shannon, though. Some people, you know, NABJ is a space to network.
0: Yes.
1: And a space to get to know friends you haven't seen in a long time. Mm-hmm. It's a good place to you know, help.

0: most listened to show in the history of VSB and radio. If we ever got clearance to do this show from Magic City,
1: we got a special guest, a David Tennyson show, a volunteer, to be on the show the entire 3 hours.
0: I'm sure we'll have special guests.
1: There we go. We'll have special guests.
0: I'm sure we will have special guests involving people you've never heard of. But by the time that show is over, you're

0: true with that today. But then the bus family decided this new era has to begin in Los Angeles. They decide to sell their remaining 17.8% ownership stake to new majority owners Josh Kushner and Bob Iger. Once this transaction is completed, Jeannie Buss will no longer have the required ownership percentage to remain governor because of the NBA guidelines that require controlling owners slash governors to own at least 15% of a franchise. She has been the governor of the Los Angeles Lakers since 2013. She was able to take over after her father, Jerry Buss, who bought the Los Angeles Lakers for less than $20 million. And his kids have been able to sell this franchise for $12.5 billion. Baxter Holmes, ESPN NBA writer. How do we get here?
1: It doesn't really add any clarity.
0: So we'll get to that in a second. I'm voting the Los Angeles Clippers. But your thoughts, David Dennis Jr.? A new era in Los Angeles. The Lakers and the Buss family no longer tied together.
1: What 12 months, 18 months for the Los Angeles Lakers? Can you imagine a franchise that loses the Buss family and LeBron James over the course of 2 months?

you know why it's happening, because the truth that Jerry Buss, or the truth that Jerry Buss, mm-hmm. he was able to build that franchise to what it turned out to be. Showtime, swimming.

things, et cetera, et cetera, et cetera. Just because you are the son or daughter of doesn't mean you have the right kind of mindset based on what your dad or your mom was able to do. That's what this comes down to. The reason that Jeannie Buss was going to be a hanger-on if on the Lakers franchise, had she were able to keep that controlling interest. And they didn't care. They were like, look, we're going to cut this cord. We're not worried about you having a certain amount of percentage to be the girl of the Lakers. We've already moved on. Because they looked at the six Buss children, Jeannie, Jim, Johnny, Janie, Joey, and Jesse, and said, you know what? They don't want to do this. They don't want to be a part of this. They don't want to do it because they're not as invested in the Los Angeles Lakers as their dad, Jerry, was. He made the Lakers a showplace franchise in the NBA, especially started winning. Just because he did it doesn't mean the kids want to. You look at the Steinbrenner kids with the New York Yankees. I guarantee they do not want to run an organization. George

seen with the Steinbrenners or the Yankees, in my opinion, clear the bus children because they're as invested with the Lakers, the kind of decision-making that would have gone into that, they still want to be vested with the Los Angeles Lakers.

0: then have to worry about somebody not being invested financially,
1: yes,
0: also mentally, and also in terms of team building or organization building. You don't have to worry about that because you got two guys in Jared Kushner and our former boss, Bob Iger, used to run Disney. We know what those two have been able to do.

legacy here. Because you have, this is so interesting with the Luka Doncic thing. Rhoda Shepard brought up a good point during NBA Today last week. She said, which, by the way, she's been.

0: Brown, Kessler, and Austin Reeves.
1: And there are no guarantees that Luka is franchise enough to lead your franchise to a championship.
0: Right.
1: Because that pocket is still empty. We know how gifted a ball player is. But is he enough to build, have guys build around him where he can be a guy that can lead a team to a championship?
0: Yeah.
1: I still have a lot of questions about that. I know I'm not the only one regarding Luka Doncic. Once again, reporting to new people and choice the Los Angeles Lakers with the Buss family no longer being involved. So that's part one of the LA basketball story. On Reggae Monday, Freddie and Harry, he is David Dennis Jr. and Harry Douglas. I'm Freddie Coleman on ESPN Radio, the ESPN app, and SiriusXM Channel 80. Then we go to the Clippers, because normally in these situations, when

Fat Leonard in order to circumvent the salary cap, according to three people now to discuss between the two sides in recent days. Baxter Holmes, ESPN NBA.

It'd be more at the top of the topic bar. There's gonna be plenty of conversation about, okay, the DMV, did they fumble this whole situation? Did they really look in there, living with investigation to try to find whatever was circumventing the salary cap, according to those allegations, about Kawhi Leonard and Steve Ballmer, even NBA Sports.

0: and significant inaccuracies. The results in this matter will be made clear once the investigation is confirmed in court. Notice he didn't say that the ESP was wrong.
1: Right.
0: He just said there were numerous and significant inaccuracies,

is that this my purview. They really weren't interested in punishing a guy that they really liked, Steve Ballmer. If they did not like Steve Ballmer's owner, the Clippers, the kind of money, the kind of stroke that he has, I think there'd have been more vociferous to try to find something in terms of any kind of impropriety regarding circumventing the salary cap.

0: something that's going to be even more humorous. That train's going to go through.
1: Yep.
0: Now, there's nothing standing away that train for Kawhi Leonard. Go to Toronto Raptors. The Raptors will not have to resolve any kind of penalty that could have come their way because that seemed to be kind of a sticking point involving investigation finds the Clippers were guilty. Do the Toronto Raptors take on that potential penalty that's going to happen to the Los Angeles Clippers? To your point, though, Steve Ballmer and the Clippers have the commissioner and the investigation do their job for them, clipping the Clippers. And in this case, they really did not get clipped. In terms of not one ounce of an investigation came up with any kind of future punishment for the Clippers involving this, Kawhi Leonard, and allegations of circumventing the salary cap.

Town of Haiti, mainly the National Football League. Another case of the Browns again. And does Shedeur Sanders have any chance of being their starting quarterback opening day? If you had heeded Uncle Freddy's warnings for about 3 months, you probably know that the answer is no. We'll get to that answer when David Dennis Jr. has to subscribe.

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I've been saying it for the last 2 or 3 months of Shedeur Sanders and Deshaun Watson. You had a chance to watch your NFL team over the preseason weekend.

776. What's your first impression of your NFL team? Panthers' first preseason game. We're here for you about 10 minutes at 888-729-3776. Because you're a Cleveland Browns fan, you're tired of having repeat first impressions involving the quarterback position. The two participants this time around, Deshaun Watson and Shedeur Sanders. Now on Saturday, Deshaun Watson, 11-15, 126 yards, lost a fumble on 6 drives, all in the first half. Shedeur Sanders, he played in the second half. 6-11, 79 yards passing, and interception on all 3 drives that he played in the second half. Check out what Todd Monken had to say about the plot with Deshaun Watson and when we can expect who's going to be next.

the show wants. And that's exactly what Todd Monken did the minute he got the job. I can't wait, for example, Shedeur Sanders is going to start next week, getting a chance to be at the starters. If Shedeur Sanders goes 11 for 15, a buck 26, and throws a touchdown, I want to hear what Todd Monken has to say, because it better sound the same.

gotta say, hey man, gotta take the good with the bad, is what it is, but shoot, this is the best we got. He's not the best you got. And look, I can't, there's like, even if you take away all that stuff, there's just not a situation in which you have a quarterback who has had a chance to prove himself over.

what they saw before this happened in Houston, Texas. When Deshaun Watson was at his best, that guy was supposed to be the main quarterback of the National Football League. The Cleveland Browns are living back in 2020, 2019 involving this guy. And any hit that they get, that it could be somewhere that reminds them of what he used to be, they're willing to one run with that hit more than giving Shedeur Sanders a chance. That tells exactly what they think of Shedeur Sanders. They don't believe he's quarterback enough to be in charge of this franchise.

Super Bowl this year in 2026. They're not willing to sacrifice any ability to evaluate the Shadow Sanders situation to see if he can or can't be, because they're like, look, we can get a better quarterback next year. If the Shadow Watson is a start of week one, he doesn't pan him, we throw Shadow out there, he doesn't pan him. Doesn't matter, bros, because they believe the starting quarterback in the future is playing on the college football field somewhere starting this Saturday.

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1: If the spin it the other way, the premise think this way. We're gonna cheaper. We're gonna keep her because it's cheaper. That's how they look at it.
0: You will make $40 million in Dorsey Sanders jerseys if you start them a week.

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You can share your thoughts as a Browns fan. 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Or if you're a fan of another NFL team, and we know you're out there, what was your first impression of your NFL team after their first preseason game this weekend? 888-SAY-ESPN, 888-729-3776. 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

0: of you. Mm-hmm. I could play cousin when you said if Deshaun Watson goes out there and is 5-2, I know you said if. Mm-hmm. I almost threw my computer out the window.
1: Put it this way, in the NFL, we've seen it. Come on now, the Patriots last year. Anything is possible.
0: The Cleveland Stains, playing the Cleveland Stains 7 times, that's the only way they'll be 5-2, and somehow they'll still end up losing all of them.
1: When you're the NPFL, the National Parody Football League, nothing is off the table. Even for the Cleveland Stains, you're calling the Cleveland Browns affectionately or unaffectionately from this point on. Alex in California, what you have for us, my friend?

0: The guy he's talking about, Kel Bill, is 6'9", 346. At a certain point, that guy's not starting. Then what are we doing? If you're the Eagles.
1: Yeah.
0: That kind of size?
1: Yeah.
0: Oof. That's the NBA third player before it's said together, playing in the offensive line for the Eagles.
1: I love this call, this topic, also because it shows who the absolute nutsos are who watch football.
0: He was barbecuing and still kept his eye on his E-A-G-L-E-S Eagles.
1: Yeah, he was. And they ain't start nobody.
0: Doesn't matter.
1: But he's still concerned. I love it.
0: You want to see what the backups potentially look like because they've had injuries among the offensive line for more than a minute. So he just wants to make sure that if I'm going to really get excited about this offense or excited about the backups, I need to see exactly what is going to be what. He had a chance to see what was what. He was like, all right, I like this, I didn't like that. That's why the NFL is going to be king and no one is throwing them out of the castle. Keep playing in. What was your first impression of your NFL team after the first preseason game? Let us know right now. 888-SAY-ESPN, 888-729-3776. It is Red Game Monday, Freddie and Harry. I'm Freddie Coleman. He is David Dennis Jr. and for Harry Douglas. And Von Miller, speaking of the Eagles division in the NFC East, Von Miller's about to play his 15th season, getting a one-year deal for the Cowboys. That equals this for my Cowboys. I'll tell you that this next on ESPN Radio.

presented by Progressive Insurance on the ESPN app, SiriusXM Channel 80, as well as TuneIn. Do not forget to tell that smart speaker to play ESPN Radio. We're not done with you because we know you're not done with us about your first impression of your NFL team after the first preseason game. We can't wait to hear what you have to say at 888-SAY-ESPN, 888-729-3776.

0: Especially among friends. Some friend David Dennis Jr. has.
1: Take it to say, shout out to him.
0: Exactly. Don't cover up for him. Triple H said ESPN.
1: Buy drinks tonight.
0: No, he ain't. 888-729-3776. Get your money. Use a bonus if they can. What do you have to say about your first preseason?

some building blocks, some other path. I think Malik Willis is going to be a pretty good quarterback with the people around him. And A-Chain is a really good running back. And if you're Miami Dolphins, I'm not playing him the rest of preseason. He got 7 carries, 39.

0: So I still had a faith in him. I know it's preseason, I know it's week one, but that was a problem for him early in his NFL career. All that talent, but sometimes too much butter in that biscuit involved him trying to catch the ball.
1: And you know, one thing Sean Payton needs and helps flourish is that tight end position. Tight end position. Look at the tight ends that came out of New Orleans. That was there. Jimmy Graham, Will Watson. Those guys who that is the release valve for your quarterback. And when you have a quarterback that we don't know exactly what we're going to get from a lot of standpoints,

You're like a snake. Now you're 5 minutes in. But if you're a Dallas Cowboys fan, whatever impression you had of the defense opening week of the preseason from last year, the Cowboys are not fooling around. Von Miller about to play his 15th season for a team he grew up in Texas wanted to play for, getting a one-year deal from the Dallas Cowboys. Had 9 sacks last year to watch the Commanders, his highest total since 2021, when he had 9 and a half playing time between the Denver Broncos and the Los Angeles Rams. Even though, according to Todd Archer, ESPN Cowboys report on the Rich Eisen Show, the only team that was really interested in Von Miller were those Dallas Cowboys.

0: player with 130.5 sacks. The Cowboys are like, we're going to get as many defensive playmakers as we can in the draft. And a guy Von Miller, who more than likely is going to be in the Pro Football Hall of Fame. There will be no excuses because the Cowboys are not about that life. Unlike last year, Matt Eberflus, the defensive coordinator, made every excuse under the sun. But the Cowboys were not any good on defense.
1: Yeah, this shows me that the Cowboys are trying. This is a move I feel like if the Cowboys didn't think that they were close, they wouldn't be doing it. Right? Like, this feels like a team that thinks, hey, we can make moves within the margins right now. Yep. And who knows? Maybe it doesn't, but if he can offer, give maybe a guy who can get his 5 sacks this year away from doing something. Like, this shows me some real optimism.

0: is messing with the kind of money you pay for Amazon over the top, because now for the first time since you traded what you knew last year, you got a guy that can close down that gap and get to that quarterback. Von Miller can still do that, even at his age, even though he's about to play his 15th season. He can still come off that corner with that burst that he doesn't have to play a lot of snaps to get there. You're not asking to go in there and stop the run or be a run stuffer. You're saying obvious passing downs, Von Miller, see quarterback, go get the quarterback, hype out the quarterback, and it's not, and that's what it counts in this. When he gets those sacks, if you're able to get off the field and get a short field for your offense, or late in the ball game when the offensive line is tired of rushing and you got enough juice in those legs still to do that kind of thing when it comes to Von Miller, here's something else. This is the kind of signing that clearly tells me that Jerry Jones is not involved, and that's not a bad thing for the Cowboys. They are really good at finding players. Will McClay, in charge of the scouting department, is as good as anybody in the National Football League when it comes to drafting and finding free agents and finding those kind of players. I'm sure he said, oh, nobody wants Von Miller. How much is it going to take? Oh, he's in great shape for what we need him to do. No problem. Only $5.5 million. Done. Jerry Jones may not want to make this kind of deal, but when you have that kind of trust, and I firmly believe also this is another step in Stephen Jones having not total control, but control enough that Jerry Jones will pay more attention to him, Will McClay, and other people than just going the Jerry Jones way, which at times has always gotten in the way of the Dallas Cowboys.
1: I look at the way the big stories coming out of Dallas 2 years ago, right? Maybe it was Jerry Jones and the feeling that he was sort of dragging his feet.

and you and your address here during training camp. Other than that, no communicator for Jerry Jones. If your Cowboys fans should be doing this. Hooray!

wait and see as well. So far, through Comunicado, not bad for Jerry Jones, and not bad for the Dallas Cowboys. He is David Dennis Jr. in for Harry Douglas. I am Freddie Coleman. It is Reggae Monday, Freddie and Harry on ESPN Radio, the ESPN app, and Sirius XM Channel 80, presented by Progressive Insurance. 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

0: Packers scored a lot of points. They scored 95 beating the Atlanta Dream last night in overtime, and that was a slight game for them.
1: Yeah.
0: They lead the league in scoring at least 90 plus points or 100 plus points a game. Whether it's Kelce Mitchell, which he does.

0: right now, those two teams are slated to meet in the first round of playoffs. Give it all to me.
1: Give
0: it all to me. That was a overtime game. And also, we talk about that offense. Caitlin Clark defensively had a couple good stops down the stretch. It's sort of been the big thing there. Took an offensive foul and then another stop.

kids go stay home, do your work from home. It's been 2 weeks. What y'all need to do, what y'all need to asynchronize right now, 2 weeks into it?

0: saying stuff.
1: And brother, brother was facing slugs.
0: Oh man, it was bad.
1: It was cool. It was glorious as a New York Knicks fan to see that lack of swag surfing after the beatdown in Game 6, courtesy by Knicks against the Atlanta Hawks. He's David Dennis Jr. and Harry Douglas. I'm Freddie Coleman. Welcome to Break Game Monday. Freddie and Harry on ESPN Radio, the ESPN app, and Sirius XM Channel 80. You're going to hear where the word puzzled could have a lot to do with the success. We'll lack thereof for the Giants and you want under John Harbaugh. We'll get to that puzzle

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0: for the New York Giants could be a potential Brewers team, not just in the NFC East, but in the NFC, period, end of story. We'll see. But either way, David Dennis Jr., what kind of reason or reasons are for there for optimism involving the boys in Big Blue?
1: Coach Harbaugh, this is what he does. Is there a reason for optimism? The guy's championship pedigree, he's the equivalent of the close thing, one of the close things the NFL has, like a college coach, right? Like when you go, bring your pedigree from what you bring to an organization, 2 or 3 years, you're talking about a championship. That's what we expect from Harbaugh. That's what you expect from the Giants team. I think that he immediately makes a lot of things, like makes it possible for Harbaugh to talk about more than 7.5 wins.
0: Okay. To piggyback off of that, a lot of that optimism with the head coach involves making sure his quarterback is going to do things the right way, not trying to prove he's the toughest guy on the football field. For example, on Saturday, he gets hit by a blitz by the Minnesota Vikings, gets knocked out of the ground, stays there for a couple of seconds, slowly gets up, but then he had to go to the bullpen. And Jackson Dart said he was puzzled by that.

Jackson Dart, the best thing in your corner is your head coach, John Harbaugh. And goes to bring some memory to your memory.

having a head coach that is optimistic for the quarterback, not just from a Ducks standpoint, but also from a hook. We got to make sure that you're right. If you don't want to do it, or you believe that you're too tough to do it, that's where I come in. He should be very thankful that John Harbaugh is in charge of those things. We're going to New York Giants and their quarterback, Jackson Dart. There's a reason for concern.

0: headlines, a lot of headlines with Jackson Dart that I think, you know, like you said, winning will cure some of these things. But right now, they're going into a season with some really weird Jackson Dart headlines.
1: Chris Cathy's coming from Sports and Luck Monday through Friday on ESPN Radio with him. Kevin Cohn, our show, small, but from 6, 8 to 10 a.m. Eastern Time, as well as on ESPN U. He says Jackson.

Liberty's a guard park, and so it involves him. Cam's catapult, and up the old card. They think they're better than what they are. They just got to the National Football League. They don't really have enough skin in the game when all of a sudden people are going to fear them or respect them. They're going to look at them and say, well, you think you are that gun? We're about to find out. We're about to prove it. Abdul Carter, Camps Catapult, and Jackson don't have talent, but they think they're better than they are, and they've only just got to the National Football League. That can be very problematic if they're not careful, if they can't live up to the expectations.

0: the same page here, and I'm going to assume there's just going to be complete neighbors.
1: I mean,
0: devastating injury. I think they could have made some more noise with this dude coming back. I think he's one of could make the argument for top 5, 7 wide receiver based on what we've seen.

0: back as the guys in front of back in the defense is over and race. They drove that to an Ohio State to make sure everybody was going to follow his lead and he's going to keep people in line. That's asking a lot of a 20-year-old.
1: Yeah.
0: That's going to be calling signals for a defense that many people believe could be pretty good for the New York Giants when you got DJ Reader, Yaz Alexander's an underrated defensive end, Abdul Carter, etc. But my role, Reese, is going to be the guy that's going to be the leader because he's the one that's the green dot in the helmet that's going to get the signals in and get everybody lined up as a rookie at 20 years of age. That's a lot.
1: Yeah.
0: That's going to be a 20-year-old to make sure everybody stays in line. Then one of those dudes is Abdul Carter, who doesn't want to fill anybody else's line. That's not his own. What is that one word that will best describe the Fighting Shannon Pants of New York?
1: Messy. Just messy. It's kind of messy right now. The Jackson Dart stuff's messy. Scatabo that was talking about, he had a WWE

0: successful season for the Giants. Now, on the outskirts, hey, maybe they won the division. Maybe Harbaugh just makes some magic happen. I don't personally see that.
1: Me neither.
0: But for me, it looks like Jackson Dart is the guy. He can enter in a couple years. He could be the guy that we're talking about and say he's good enough to lead you to a Super Bowl.
1: This season will be a success in that offensive line. They can open up holes in the running game. They keep their quarterback clean. They're able to do that. That means the defense will have to carry the offense. The offensive line can do it.

trades that we've seen so far, we're getting to the trend that Gillette seems to be a success, and potentially they could threaten the playoff bid, although I don't think they're going to be a playoff team. But it's all said and done. He is David Dennis Jr., head of Minnesota, David DTSS. I'm Freddie.

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represent all three of the trustees, okay? That's Janie Buss, Joey Buss, and Jeannie Buss. Now, my reporting is five of the siblings voted to sell this morning. Jeannie Buss did not vote to sell. And so she's contending through her lawyer that the five siblings who voted to sell do not have the right to do that pursuant to a ruling in 2017 when this was also in court among the trustees.

0: us to still be in the family business.
1: Yep.
0: And they said, Shiv, you out of here. And that's what happened. I don't know if you're a succession person, Fred.
1: I've seen the show. I'm a big fan of the show. Those family barbecues, the bus Christmas would be wonderful. Because, you know, not a soul's talking to each other. Nobody's asking about their kids. How's my nephew doing? How's my niece doing? It's like everybody brings the family, and it's like 5-6 different fiefdoms at the barbecue. Although, here's something that really bothers me about this whole thing. She's contesting the siblings' vote because she's the lone sibling not to vote the Sunday family vote that took place on Monday morning.

0: billions and billions of dollars. New hit stake involving being out of the family business when apparently one doesn't want what the other siblings do.
1: I'm gonna tell you this. I know how it happened for sure. It wasn't no accident.

0: sale was legit.
1: Well, the sale was legit with Kushner and Iger.
0: All right, but the divestment from the Buss family, is that part of it legit?
1: Well, those are great questions, and we're going to get great answers. We hope for somebody with boots on the ground in Los Angeles involving a very, very, very strange day involving the

is entering his second season as Giants quarterback. This after last year resulted in a coach getting fired. Year two, John Harbaugh

Set up progressive insurance on the ESPN app, SiriusXM channel 80, as well as tune in. Don't forget to tell that smart speaker to play ESPN radio. There's been a lot of other things happening in Los Angeles last month or so. You have the Rams, getting Miles Garrett, Aaron Dunn might be coming back, that's over there. Los Angeles Dodgers, they can dodge it.

team for circumventing salary cap to pay Kawhi Leonard. But then the Lakers said, hold my chablis, because not only did the Buss family quote-unquote agree to sell the 17.8% of the final shares to sell the team to the Lakers, then G-Buss decided, oh, wait a minute, hold on a second. I didn't agree to any nonsense like this. According to Ramona Shelburne, ESPN NBA insider, Jeannie Buss is contesting her sibling's vote to sell the remaining 17.8% of the Buss family shares in the Lakers. In a letter obtained by her lawyer, Adam Streisand, she contends that no sale of the family trust shares can be effectuated without approval by the co-trustees, Janie, and Joey Buss. She was the only sibling to not vote to sell in a family vote that took place Monday morning. Yikes. Scott Kaplan, an FOFH, a friend of Freddie Harry. I can't wait to see how he tries to figure all this stuff out. He is normally the host of the Sedano Kemp Morning Show on ESPN Radio in Los Angeles. Everyone's socials at Scott Kaplan.

0: Sagarin up left. You ever see the tackling dummy when they knock on, they put it back up like a weeble? That's gonna be Tyrone Tracy. That's gonna be Mr. Tracy. Blocking? Come on, Shannon, you're cute. We saw what he did over the weekend. He barely blocked air, and Jackson Dart got decapitated in the midfield stripe against the Minnesota Vikings. Blocking Miles Garrett. Boy, you're cute.
1: Now you better just go ahead and put a bed in that blue tent and that man go with Jackson Dart going camping.
0: He gotta set up a residency like his man used to.
2: Reserved for Dart. your slumber begins here.
1: The Chateau Dart for that whole weekend.
0: What it look like putting my feet up on Jackson Dart's couch in the tent?

0: your truths. You can be inconvenienced all you want, or you can say, Freddie, you're on to something. Either way, David Dennis Jr. gets a chance to play diligent truth, my inconvenient truth. So, number one, the Los Angeles Dodgers are chasing the Milwaukee Brewers, and both teams know it. The Brewers know right now they're the best thing going in the National League. The Los Angeles Dodgers, after what their manager, David Roberts, said yesterday, I wanted to win that game, but we were too sloppy. He knows they're chasing the Brewers. The Dodgers know it, David. The Brewers know it, David. And both teams know it of each other involving these two.
1: Out the gate with it. Out the gate with it. I just don't know how the team that's about

0: different year, their worst year. Then fatigue starts letting in, you start to settle a little bit, start to chill. I'm not sure you can get chased by a team name 1-0.
1: Number two,
0: as far as it can be.
1: Good. The Patriots are the team to beat in the AFC. Period. Because they have less questions than anybody else. The Broncos, still right by Bo Nix, with his goal really being chased. The Buffalo Bills, new head coach, they want the defense going to be better. The Baltimore Ravens, new head coach, with Lamar Jackson, and we go in to see Joe Burrow can't be protected in Cincinnati. That's the one team that I believe right now is a team to beat in the AFC or the Patriots, because right

0: fantasy makes them better. Increase their chances. They can win a Super Bowl without him. Von Miller is essential for the Cowboys.
1: Number four, the Chicago Bears, and I hate to do the Chicago Bears fans, I think your offense is going to take a step back because of two reasons. One, early wide receiver injuries, and number two, overcoming a potentially subpar defense. You don't have the kind of season they had last year. You have all those takeaways. That doesn't go back-to-back. That defense is going to be stymied a little bit. But also, the injuries of Luther Burden III early. Roman Dunze's had some kind of issues as well. Having that kind of early lack of cohesiveness at the wide receiver position, and also the defense being potentially subpar, that can get the Bears offense, being the kind of Bears offense.

0: a situation where they take a step back, I'm either way with it.
1: Number five. You're probably going to like this one. This will be Bill Belichick's last year at North Carolina. If and when he games, they open up versus TCU at noon Eastern time. This Saturday, that's right, college football is only 6 days away. Bill Belichick already looks like he doesn't want to be there.
0: Yeah.
1: That he must rather be the National Football League. But they're at TCU at noon Eastern time.

0: consolation prize. This will be an I told you so for the ages, because everybody did what? We told you so.
1: By the way, at least he's got a young girlfriend, all that money keep her happy. So there's that Bill Belichick. He's David Dennis Jr. hit for Harry Douglas and Freddie Coleman's Reggae Monday. When it comes to Freddie and Harry, what was your first impression of your NFL team after their first preseason game? Triple H, say ESPN, 888-729-3776. At the school, brothers on successful season, if what happens in Minnesota. That's next.
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radio. We're gonna get to what kind of scene it could be for the Skull Brothers in Minnesota. Now they believe they found a quarterback that comes your way in about 2 minutes, give or take a line or two. But what was your first impression of your NFL team from this past weekend's first?

0: team is preseason. We're going to go around here a little bit. We go to our man, Cam Berry, Atlanta Falcons fan. That's about to entertain him. What was your first impression of what you saw from your team that looked like that Friday night at home versus Denver?
1: Yeah, not good. Pretty rough. Obviously fumbling the snap, what can you say? I'm just waiting to see what Michael Penix Jr. is going to be able to bring to the table. That's it. That I was not one that was a big fan of Tua. I understand the thought process of bringing in two left-handed quarterbacks, because it is different when you're throwing the ball. That was kind of a smart move in theory, but I don't think Tua's going to be the guy at any point in time for the foreseeable future. That's why Stefanski has not named the starter. I think he prefers Penix.
0: Sure.
1: Just doesn't have a choice.
0: Yep.
1: Because he's not on the field yet.
0: It's not good for your organization. The best starting quarterback is up there calling shots.
1: We've seen the flashes from Penix. He just has to stay on the field. That's the most important part.
0: And when he gets there, we'll say, David Dennis Jr., you're a Saints fan. What was your first impression of your team over the weekend?
2: I didn't even get a chance to talk about the team and how they perform. It don't matter. Jordan Tyson is out.
0: I know that 2 months.
2: 2 months. That's not even about their performance. There were some bright spots. Offense that had

0: that's the story more so than how they look in the preseason game.
1: Okay, Shannon Payne, your new Giants, they played this weekend against the Skull Brothers. That was the Minnesota Vikings. What was your first impression of Big Blue?
0: I liked what I saw from defense, as you mentioned earlier, Arvo Reese. I was very impressed with his run defense. It's a big dude. I was also impressed, too, with the Giants and the run blocking as well.
1: Yes. And they provided some nice running lanes.
0: Exactly, running lanes. So I think what Harbaugh wants to do, he wants to play solid defense, and he wants to run the ball and control the clock. So two of those things with the Giants from what we saw from when some of the starters are out. Yes. Still got questions there on the outside. With Hills,
1: obviously. No, Malachi Fields, that's no question there.
0: Exactly, rookies on the field. Yeah, they did a good job there. So I'm encouraged from what I saw from the Giants so far.
1: Jay and the Boogie down Bronx at 888-SAY-ESPN, 888-729-3776. Favorites. Jay, we know who your team is, but for those who don't know, give us your team and your first impression of them from this past weekend.

I just want to be average. If he's that, that'll be an improvement. And the defense, if finally making an interception game one, didn't have any last year, 2020.

0: him. Dallas Cowboys are fast all over the field. That backup's flying all over the place. That backup wide receivers, even the defensive linemen. I know Seattle wasn't going to give you what they wanted to give you, but that was the first impression out of the Dallas Cowboys. They are definitely a lot faster on the defensive side, especially when it comes to the backups.
1: Yeah, you know, the Jets thing,

0: existence of Python. That's a bright spot right there. You know, just to have a decent quarterback there. But still, sorry, it's going to be...
1: It's going to be a long season.
0: Yeah, it's going to be a little bleak and with the Jets.
1: If they get to 6 wins through a parade, that means they're going in the right direction. Even that may not be enough to keep Eric Lynch's job, depending on what that could look like. Jordan in Texas at 888-729-3776. Jordan, what was your first impression of your NFL team after...

0: Witherspoon. If he does that Devin Witherspoon, then the Seattle Seahawks might ask for their money back. They just signed a new 4-year, $32 million extension. That guy's one of the three best corners in the National Football League. No one's catching anything on him.
1: A little too much to hope for. I know that you really don't have to do it to him. Do it on some of those Giants, Eagles, Commanders, secondary, then we can talk.
0: Yeah, and I get it, but believe me, if he did not make a catch to the 6th-string guy, we know that never is out there. Never. I can't make catch on him. Yeah. He made the catch, he was able to have that confidence. That's exactly what you're looking for from the backups in preseason. Now, Runner brought to you by Progressive Insurance. What do your home and auto have in common? Well, Progressive will do everything they can to protect them both. It was an easy, easy riddle. So find

That's where I'm going to start the race of adaptive mess with those school brothers in Minnesota. The quarterback's not JJ McCarthy. And you can clearly see how souls were taken away. Letting him not do that, meaning being a productive quarterback, they thought they were going to get. Kyler Murray's added that energy, and plus getting that kind of coach with Kevin O'Connell as quarterback.

0: as we're concerned, you go to the quarterback position.
1: Yeah.
0: But if Kyler Murray doesn't work out,
1: yeah,
0: you go to J.J. McCarthy, you go to Carson Wentz. To use Harry Douglas's words, they had quarterback incompetence last year, and they went 9-8.
1: Yeah.
0: They get any kind of C-plus grade at the quarterback position, this could be a 10 or 11 win team, which could be good to win a division, or worse, get into the playoffs.

0: Justin Jefferson.
1: Yeah.
0: Because we know when he gets the football and gets it consistently, where he can make plays, he is as dynamic as any offensive player, not just wide receiver, as any offensive player in the National Football League. If Kyler Murray can get the ball anywhere in his area code, he's going to be able to make plays, which means we could see a return to a 1,400, 1,500-yard wide receiver that we saw routinely from Justin Jefferson.

0: have to be a surprise. There's just so much we don't know.
1: Yeah, what one word for Minnesota to describe the Vikings is? Win. Because all of the things are there. They kept telling us last year and it's proven. They were a quarterback away from winning that division.
0: Yeah.
1: But we're about to find out if Kyler Murray is going to be the answer to your quarterback prayers. Well, then, what are you going to do about it? When are you going to do it? If you're able to answer that question and win,

finished first with less than 9 wins. 9-8 was the last place team, and 11-6 won the division. So the question for me, the biggest word that describes this win, what are you going to do that with this kind of talent if you're the Minnesota Vikings? But this season being a success is easy. If Kyler Murray is not J.J. McCarthy, plain and simple, if he goes out there, because we've seen him have his moments.

Street here's Dave and Douglas Jr. Fabby Douglas and Freddie Coleman. It's Reggae Monday. Freddie and Harry, thanks for joining us and allowing us to be able to join you. Keep weighing in at 888-SAY-ESPN 888-729-3776. What was your first impression of your NFL team after their first preseason game? 888-729-3776. And in other news, the Heisman Trophy is determined to make sure the voting process is a lot better than what it's been lately.

Matilda's Farm Speaker to play ESPN Radio. Great calls all day long at 888-729-3776 regarding your first impression of your NFL team after the first preseason game that happened this weekend. Great in Salt Lake City. Great city, by the way. Great, give us your NFL team. And what was your first impression of them after

And it makes me crazy to regret. Number one, the answer to your first question, you don't know if it was the Broncos looking that good or the Falcons looking that bad. The answer is yes. Both those things are true. Hell, the Falcons look that bad. And the Broncos, the one you want, the truth is right.

that you can't. That's why you know you're not going to win. But it is mystifying to me to trampoline off Grant's point. To me, the Broncos should be the odds-on favorite to win the AFC West. So I have them third behind.

0: some room here for Freddie. It's them and the Texans. Rams are right there, too, but to me, it's the Broncos. Texans are talking about best defense in the league, right?
1: No, the Texans are number one, but the Broncos aren't far behind going into the season. I think the world of their defense at all three levels, what they're able to do, Vikings aren't far behind either because Brian Flores did a fantastic job, but the Texans have an elite defense.

0: really fan engagement. Maybe the best thing about it is those who have Heisman Trophy votes have been being more engaged in the game.
1: Yeah.
0: Not waiting for Heisman moments, because that, when that started to become part of vernacular in the Heisman Trophy voting, I said anybody that puts the Heisman Trophy voter, take their vote away.
1: Yeah.
0: For the best player all season, not for the best player one Saturday in October.
1: Right. Yeah. And a lot of times, yeah, a lot of times.

He's been satisfying customers since 1993. With an A-plus rating with Better Business Bureau. 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